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So this story has a twist. A man, an Italian national, was in Singapore, and his career basically is to sell fake Rolexes, to sell them for, you know, what you would buy a real Rolex for. But the kicker is that the fake Rolex that he was trying to sell and he was arrested for was actually a real Rolex worth $75,000. Now, he still thought it was fake when he made the whole exchange. And apparently in Singapore, trying to commit a crime, even though it wasn't technically a crime, is still a crime. But he did plead guilty to other charges, attempted to cheat using a doctored passport, and now he's serving 7 months in jail in Singapore.

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0: from Guns N' Roses, Nothing.
1: Well, if you talk about New York City in the 70s and 80s, it was not a great place to be. It got a little bit better after this particular court hearing. We'll tell you more about it coming up in just a few more songs. We've got more of the Terry Dean program yet to come.

0: let's find out what happened on this day back in 1886. Dr. John Pemberton came up with a secret formula for Coca-Cola. Now, it was just regular water at first, and then a drugstore guy put some carbonated water, and then we've got Coca-Cola as we know it today, except it's got, you know, less cocaine in it. It was 1951. Men's Dacron polyester suits were introduced for the very first time. The last album from the Beatles, Let It Be, was released in the UK on this day in 1970. 1976, the theme song to Welcome Back Kotter was the number one song in America. The former 11 Spoonful member John Sebastian was the singer on that. 1978, David Berkowitz, better known as the Son of Sam, pled guilty to 6 murder charges and the .44 caliber shootings that had terrified New York through, what, 76, 77, and 78? And it was 1984. Joni and Chachi got married on Happy Days and went off into a terrible spin-off show.
1: 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I host the Grunge Garage. 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
4: CBS News Brief. In a win for Republicans, the Virginia Supreme Court strikes down voter-approved congressional maps. CBS's Ed O'Keefe.
5: A referendum that saw more than $80 million spent, 3 million votes cast, and would have given Democrats up to 4 more House seats after November's elections is now nullified. Virginia Democrats said they plan to appeal to the U.S. Supreme Court.
4: The U.S. plans an evacuation flight for 17 Americans on a cruise ship with a hantavirus outbreak. They'll be taken to the University of Nebraska Medical Center biocontainment unit. Dr. Angela Hewlett.
6: I want to make that very clear that these are individuals that were on this ship, but they have been potentially exposed but not known to be infected with hantavirus.
4: The Pentagon releases previously secret material on UFO sightings. Stanford University professor Gary Nolan.
7: I think what the Trump administration has done for people like this is given them a chance to feel like authority has finally admitted that maybe what they've seen was real.
4: CBS News Brief, I'm Jennifer Kuiper.
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9: 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Tonight, rain showers likely with a low around 44. Cloudy skies will continue as the evening progresses. Saturday brings mostly cloudy conditions with a high near 66 and showers and thunderstorms likely throughout the day. Later Saturday night, more showers and thunderstorms are anticipated with a low around 44. Currently, it's 51 and overcast. For UCToday.org, I'm Bill Beck.
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3: 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Hello, everybody. Welcome to the Right to Rock radio program. I am your host, Nigel Metal. We'll be hearing from the good doctor later on in the show. We've got a great independent band we're going to be listening to also that'll be coming up on the Forge called Overhead Valve Engine. We'll be talking about them. All right, they got a couple of great songs I'm going to introduce you to. We got a lot of rocking to do, so crank up that radio, go grab a pint, let's rock.

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I am your host, Nigel Metal, getting you started off with some Wang Dang Sweet Poon Tang by Ted Nugent and Dirty Little Mind by Jackal. 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Why? 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

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All right, Hair of the Dog by Nazareth here on the Right to Rock radio program. I am your host, Nigel Metal. Sometimes you gotta reach into the old haversack and dust off some greatness and crank it up loud enough to share with the entire neighborhood. The Right to Rock.

trying to call and request a song for me to get nasty to, because I'm just in a getting nasty kind of mood. So I'm going to keep blowing this phone up until you answer so I can hear me some music to get freaky to.

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I am your host, Nigel Metzl. We're going to take a break, but when we come back, we're going to be going to the Forge. I've got a great band from Switzerland called Overhead Valve Engine. You're going to love them, all right? So you make sure you stay tuned to the Right to Rock radio program.

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7: With your weather flash, I'm Bill Banks, UCtoday.org. 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Tonight, rain showers likely with a low around 44. Cloudy skies create a wet evening ahead. Saturday brings mostly cloudy conditions with a high near 66 and showers and thunderstorms likely throughout the day. Heavy rainfall may occur at times. Currently, it's 50 and overcast. For UCtoday.org, I'm Bill Banks with your weather flash.
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8: All right, welcome back to the Right to Rock radio program. I am your host, Nigel Metal. Coming up this half hour, we're going to be going to the Fords. We're going to hear a band from Switzerland called Overhead Valve Engine. They've got a couple of new songs out. We're going to hear their newest hit, Soul on Fire. 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

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I am your host, Nigel Metal, and here on The Forge, I love to give you a great independent band. Tonight is no exception. I've got a band right here from Switzerland called Overhead Valve Engine. They got a new song out that they've got going around. Soul on Fire is what it's called. We're also going to hear after that another song by them called Good Times. And you've really got to listen to this band. They're like a 70s band and with a blues touch and everything. I mean, just absolutely fantastic. So if you like bands like Led Zeppelin or maybe Free or even like Deep Purple, like we just heard, all right, this is the band for you. And I'm going to tell you something. You get a chance to go see them, go see them. Take your best girlfriend with you, okay? She'll be so impressed you might get lucky. So, without any further ado, here they are, Overhead Valve Engine, and their newest song that they've got out on the radio going called Soul on Fire, and then we're going to hear Good Times. So, Overhead Valve Engine, let's rock!

right, there you go. Overhead valve engine from Switzerland here on the Right to Rock radio program. I am your host, Nigel Metal. Go look this band up, right? Overhead valve engine. Go look them up on Facebook. Go look them up on Spotify. They're a great band. Like I said, you get a chance to go see this band play, right? Yeah? You go. All right, we've got a lot more rock and roll going for you, so you keep that radio cranked all the way to 11.

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This is the Right to Rock radio program. I am your host, Nigel Metal. We're going to take a quick break, but when we come back for the next half hour, we've got our appointment with the good doctor, Dr. Kevin Thomas. 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
6: 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I am your host, Nigel Metal. Coming up this half hour, we're going to be going for a visit to see my good friend and yours, Dr. Kevin Thomas. So you make sure you go grab yourself another pint and crank it up loud enough for the neighbors to hear.

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1: Welcome back, my friends. Welcome, welcome to the doctor's office. I am Dr. Kevin. Thank you for joining me here on the Right to Rock. Come on in, sit down, relax, grab yourself some popcorn, because we're going to the movies tonight, and we are going to hear some songs, some great, great rock songs from the 1990 movie The Adventures of Ford Fairlane, starring Andrew Dice Clay. Now, to me, this was a great movie. It was, okay, maybe great's not a great word for it, but it was a really good movie. It was just a funny, goofy movie. Full of celebrities, had lots of cameos, but a lot of people unfortunately didn't like it. They took it either too seriously, or, you know, there was a lot of controversy surrounding the comedy of Andrew Dice Clay, so it was boycotted and stuff like that. People just being stupid about it, in my opinion. But anyway, didn't do too well, which is unfortunate, because it's just a goofy, funny movie. And it's got a great soundtrack, though. Oh my gosh, the soundtrack is fantastic. I've got four songs for you tonight off that album, so let's get right into it. The first one is by Motley Crue and a song called Rock and Roll Junkie. And as a matter of fact, Vince Neil had a small role in the movie, in the very beginning of the movie. And then we've got some Billy Idol for you and a song called Cradle of Love. So sit back, relax. Let's get the film rolling. Let's get the music started from the 1990 film The Adventures of Ford Fairlane, starring Andrew Dice Clay, because you have the right to rock.

there's Billy Idol and a song called Rock the Cradle of Love. Motley Crue before that and a song called Rock and Roll Junkie. Both of those from the 1990 film starring Andrew Dice Clay called The Adventures of Ford Fairlane. Now, Ford Fairlane himself, the character, was the creation of a writer named Rex Weiner. He wrote a bunch of short stories about Ford Fairlane. And the rumor is that the studios, if successful, wanted to make a series of movies about the adventures of Ford Fairlane. But unfortunately, since the first movie didn't do well, there were no sequels made, which, again, I enjoyed it. It was just a goofy, funny movie and, of course, a killer soundtrack. Speaking of soundtrack, let's get back into it. I got a couple other great songs for you. The next one up is by guitarist and singer Richie Sambora. Of course, originally and at the time, he was with the group Bon Jovi. He's doing a really, really great remake of the Jimi Hendrix song, The Wind Cries Mary. And then after that, we've got some Queensryche for you and a song called Last Time in Paris. So let's lower the lights again. Let's get the film back rolling. Let's get the music going as we are listening to songs from the 1990 movie The Adventures of Ford Fairlane, because you have the right to rock.

0: From the 1990 movie The Adventures of Ford Fairlane, starring Andrew Dice Clay, there is music right there from Queensryche and a song called Last Time in Paris. Before that, Richie Sambora doing the remake of the Jimi Hendrix song The Wind Cries Mary. This was a great album. It's just too bad the movie didn't do well. Now, Andrew Dice Clay was not the only famous person in this movie. In fact, this movie had a ton of famous people in it. Wayne Newton was in it, Priscilla Presley, Morris Day, Robert Englund, Ed O'Neill, Gilbert Godfrey. Of course, I told you Vince Neil had a small role in it. Rapper Tone Loke, Sheila E. So lots and lots of cameos. Wayne Newton and a couple of the other characters had bigger roles than just cameos, but a lot of cameos from a lot of different celebrities. And again, just a fun movie. It's too bad it just didn't get the love it deserved at the time. All right, that just about does it for me here on The Right to Rock. Thank you so much for joining me. I want to remind you to like and follow Nigel Metal Productions on Facebook. Also, email me if you've got a movie soundtrack that you would like me to... Also, if you have a movie soundtrack that you think is just spectacular, email me. Let me know. Maybe I've missed it, and I need to know about it, and I need to share it. So get a hold of me. Email me, wwcb.tv@gmail.com. 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Let me know about that soundtrack, if you would, please, so I can share it with everybody else as well. All right? All right, here is your prescription for some Guinness. Until next week, may peace prevail. Now, Nigel, back to you, because you have the right to rock.
1: 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Always love my visits with the good doctor. I'm always getting the prescription that I need for my heavy metal needs. This is the Right to Rock radio program. I am your host, Nigel Metal. We're going to take a quick break, and then we're going to be right back.

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11: 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Tonight, rain showers likely with a low around 44. Cloudy skies will accompany the precipitation. Looking ahead to Saturday, mostly cloudy with a high near 66, and showers and thunderstorms likely throughout the day. Later Saturday night, showers and thunderstorms are anticipated with a low around 44. Currently, it's 49 and overcast. For UCToday.org, I'm Bill Banks with your weather flash.
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I am your host, Nigel Metal. 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

The man, the myth, the legend. Nigel Metal is none of these. He just drinks Guinness and plays heavy metal. The right to rock.

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Don't forget to like and follow Nigel Metal Productions on Facebook and look for our weekly show, Rockin' Review. I'm Dr. Kevin, and for Nigel Metal, until next time, keep rockin' because you have the right.

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0: 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Items accepted for free include metals, furniture, yard debris, junk, and rubbish. 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
1: CBS News Brief. The Pentagon released material on UFO sightings. Stanford University professor Gary Nolan worked with the government on UFOs.
2: And the most common feedback I got from people was, oh my God, thank you for allowing me to talk about this with other people who have also seen this thing. So I'm not crazy.
1: With attention on a Hanta virus outbreak, medical contributor Dr. Celine Gounder says it's a bad time for an epidemic in the U.S.
3: We don't have a CDC director. Some of the leading experts in infectious diseases and vaccines and emerging infectious diseases have been fired or left the CDC. You don't have a surgeon general.
1: The online education platform Canvas, now back up, was a prime cyber attack target, says expert Steve Cobb.
4: Their fishing pond, if you will, is really big with these systems, and so they can catch as many fish as they want to, many times, leveraging the attacks and breaches on educational systems.
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6: With your weather flash, I'm Bill Banks, UCToday.org. 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Tonight, rain showers likely with a low around 44. Cloudy skies will accompany the rain. Saturday brings mostly cloudy skies and a high near 66, with showers and thunderstorms likely throughout the day. Later Saturday night, more showers and thunderstorms are anticipated, with a low around 44. Currently, it's 48 and overcast. For UCToday.org, I'm Bill Bank.
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1: What's up? This is Taylor Momsen from The Pretty Reckless. This is our new song, When I Wake Up, from our upcoming album, Dear God. When I Wake Up is about bad f***ing decisions and so much more.

0: Spartansburg Community Fair Association will host the reverse raffle on Saturday, May 16th, 2026 at the Spartansburg Fairgrounds. 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
5: PBS News Brief. Virginia State's Supreme Court knocked down new voter-approved congressional maps favoring Democrats. CBS News political director Finn Gomez on options for the Democrats.
6: Virginia's Attorney General has precedent to challenge a state Supreme Court ruling and take it to the U.S. Supreme Court. If they go that route, the Attorney General of Virginia put out a statement saying he was exploring different legal pathways.
5: The Pentagon has begun releasing files on unexplained aerial phenomena, but correspondent Adriana Diaz says they don't necessarily offer conclusions.
7: The Pentagon says all of the files have been reviewed for security purposes, but many of them have not been analyzed for resolution of possible anomalies.
5: City University of New York researchers say air pollution and heat make people feel nervous and helpless, study co-author Melissa Blum.
8: What temperatures were they exposed to? What levels of different air pollutants? And really tie that back then to the physical health and the mental health impacts.
5: CBS News Brief. I'm Michael Toscano.
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10: With your weather flash, I'm Bill Banks, UCtoday.org. 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Tonight, rain showers likely with a low around 44. Cloudy skies will accompany the precipitation. Saturday brings mostly cloudy skies and a high near 66, along with showers and thunderstorms likely throughout the day. Later Saturday night, more showers and thunderstorms are anticipated with a low around 44. Currently, it's 48 and overcast. For UCtoday.org, I'm Bill.
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0: WILB, Indie Alternative Music SoCal Style with me, Dave W. Phillips. New music and artists from around the world. Sundays at 7 p.m., right after the old folks have gone to bed. Right here on Channel 98.9.
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2: CBS News Brief. The U.S. military says it struck another boat alleged to be trafficking drugs in the eastern Pacific Ocean, killing two people and leaving one survivor whose condition was not specified. The death toll on the alleged drug trafficking strikes is at least 192. Despite the official ceasefire, the U.S. and Iran have traded fire twice in the last 24 hours, including the U.S. launching missiles after three U.S. warships were fired on. Secretary of State Marco Rubio.
3: If you fire a drone or a missile at our destroyer, what are we supposed to do? Let it hit it? We have to respond to it. We have to knock down the missile, and we have to knock out whatever it is that launched that missile.
2: Some migrants are giving up on getting asylum in the U.S., reports correspondent Allison Keyes.
4: Thousands fighting to stay in the U.S. are dropping their asylum cases and agreeing to leave voluntarily. This is immigration judges now decide on motions for third country removal before considering whether someone qualifies for asylum.
2: CBS News Brief. I'm Michael Toscano.
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8: 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Tonight, rain showers likely with a low around 44. Cloudy skies will dominate as we move through the evening. Looking ahead to Saturday, mostly cloudy skies will be present with a high near 66. Showers and thunderstorms are likely throughout the day, bringing additional rainfall. Currently, it's 49 and overcast. For UCtoday.org, I'm Bill Banks with your weather flash.
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3: CBS News Brief. The White House was expecting Iran to respond to the latest U.S. proposal for peace talks by last evening, but so far there's no word on what, if anything, was received. Secretary of State Marco Rubio.
4: We're expecting a response from them. We'll see what the response entails. The hope is it's something that it can put us into a serious process of negotiation.
3: The average price for a gallon of regular gas hit $4.55 Friday, the highest since 2022, and not popular at this gas pump near Detroit.
5: It's like $70 at least.
6: It sucks. It's not good.
3: Police in New York City arrested a 32-year-old man suspected of shoving 76-year-old Ross Falzone down a subway station stairs, which killed him. More from CBS News New York's Naomi Rookham.
7: The victim suffered a traumatic brain injury, fractured ribs, and a fractured spine. He died later at Bellevue Hospital. Police say the suspect had been taken into custody earlier that day.
3: But he was released after a psychiatric evaluation. CBS News Brief. I'm Michael Toscano.
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10: 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Tonight, rain showers likely with a low around 44. Cloudy skies will accompany the rain. Saturday brings mostly cloudy skies and a high near 66, with showers and thunderstorms likely throughout the day. Later Saturday night, showers and thunderstorms are likely, with a low around 44. Currently, it's 49 and overcast. For UCToday.org, I'm Bill Banks with your weather.
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0: community benefit is planned to support Lorraine Rainey Falconer, who is currently battling cancer and undergoing ongoing treatments. The event will take place on Saturday, June 13th from 1 till 5 p.m. at the Bloomfield Township Fire Department. The afternoon will include a spaghetti dinner, Chinese auction, side raffles, 50-50 drawing, and music. Donation at the door is $10 for adults and $5 for children under 12. Also part of the fundraiser is a Lake Erie Walleye Fishing Charter raffle for four people, with tickets available for $10 each. All proceeds will go directly to support Rainey and her family with medical expenses.
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0: 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You're going to be listening to
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5: CBS News Brief. The U.S. military has taken out another alleged drug trafficking boat in the eastern Pacific Ocean. Southern Command says two men were killed and the Coast Guard was sent out to rescue one survivor. No word on the survivor's condition, however. President Trump says he thinks the World Health Organization is doing a good job containing the hantavirus outbreak.
6: We seem to have things under very good control. They know that virus very well. It's been around a long time. Not easily transferable, unlike COVID.
5: 17 Americans will be evacuated home for quarantine when the infected cruise ship arrives at the Canary Islands off Spain on Sunday. The latest monthly jobs report from the government shows employers adding 115,000 positions in April. President Trump's director of the National Economic Council, Kevin Hassett, effusively praised his boss.
7: People still don't have faith that the golden age is upon us, that Trump policies are working, but it keeps showing up in the data.
5: CBS News Brief. I'm Michael Toscano.
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10: 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Tonight, rain showers likely with a low around 44. Saturday brings mostly cloudy skies and a high near 66, along with showers and thunderstorms likely throughout the day. Later Saturday night, showers and thunderstorms are likely, with a low around 44. Currently, it's 49 and overcast. For UCToday.org, I'm Bill Banks with your weather flash.
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1: Hiya, this is Mara Katria from State College, Pennsylvania, and this track is off of my LP called Modern M, featuring the new wave legend, Modern English. 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

0: Celebration of Life for Kevin Orr will be held Saturday, May 9th from noon till 5 p.m. at the Mill Village Volunteer Fire Department. This will be a time for family, friends, and community members to come together to share stories, memories, and reflections honoring Kevin's life, kindness, humor, and impact on those around him. All who knew him and loved him are welcome to attend. During the event, the fire company will also honor Kevin with a final call announcement. In lieu of flowers, the family is asking that donations be made to the fire company in Kevin's memory. The event is open to the public.
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0: WLOB, indie alternative music, SoCal style, with me, Dave W. Phillips. New music and artists from around the world. Sundays at 7 p.m., right after the old folks have gone to bed. 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
2: CBS News Brief. Iran still has not responded to the U.S. peace proposal. Secretary of State Marco Rubio says the Strait of Hormuz is still a big sticking point.
3: Iran now claims that they own, that they have a right to control an international waterway. They claim that they have a right to control it. What is the world going to do about that?
2: Virginia State Supreme Court overturned a new congressional map that could have favored Democrats. CBS's Aaron Navarro.
4: President Trump saying it's a huge win for his party, and many of his political advisors are taking victory laps after this big blow to Democrats in Virginia.
2: Kristen Smart disappeared nearly 30 years ago when she was a college freshman, and Sheriff Ian Parkinson says they're still searching for her body.
5: This case was very challenging from the very beginning because the suspect, Paul Flores, had moved out of the dorm. The dorm room had been cleaned, so you're missing physical evidence, and it's you don't recreate that.
2: CBS News Brief. I'm Stacey Lynn.
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7: 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This morning, a chance of rain showers with a high near 65. Tonight, showers and thunderstorms likely with a low around 45. Looking ahead to Sunday, mostly sunny with a high near 57 and a slight chance of rain in the morning. Tomorrow night, mostly clear with a low around 38. Currently, it's 49 and drizzling. For UCToday.org, I'm Bill Banks with your weather flash.
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2: 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Plus, Jason Isbell says hello, Louis Jordan cooks up some Texas stew, and there's a bowl of cherries enjoyed in the 1930s. Plus, is it a one-hit wonder if they actually had two hit songs? 100 years of music on Cruisin' the Decades. Here's a song that absolutely blows my mind. Focus in on the words here. This is a song, but kind of a piece, a soliloquy, if you will. And this was penned by actor, singer, entertainer George M. Cohen in 1911. And this song is just as much of a mystery, these thoughts about life in general, just as much of a mystery here, over 110 years later. George M. Cohen, Life's a Funny Proposition, After All, on Cruisin' the Decades.
3: Did you ever sit and ponder, sit and wonder, sit and think why we're here and what this life is all about? It's a problem that has driven many brainy men to drink. It's the weirdest thing they've tried to figure out. About 1,000 different theories the scientists can show, but never yet have proved a reason why. With all we've thought and all we're taught, why all we seem to know is we're born, live a while, then we die. Life's a very funny proposition after all. Imagination, jealousy, hypocrisy, gall. 3 meals a day, a whole lot to say. When you haven't got the coin, you're always in the way. Everybody's fighting as we wend our way along. Every fellow claims the other fellow's in the wrong. Hurried and worried until we're buried, there's no curtain call. Life's a very funny

0: when things are coming easy and when luck is with a man, then life to him is sunshine everywhere. Then the fates blow rather breezy, they quite upset a plan. Then he'll cry, this life's a burden hard to bear. Though today may be a day of smiles, tomorrow's still in doubt. What brings me joy may bring you care and woe. We're born to die, but don't know why or what it's all about. The more we try to learn, the less we know. Life's a very funny proposition, you can bet. And no one's ever solved the problem properly as yet. Young for a day, and then old and gray, like the rose that buds and blooms and fades and falls away. Losing health in search of wealth, as through this dream we tour, everything's a guess and nothing's absolutely sure. Battle's exciting, fates we're fighting, until the curtains fall. Life's a very funny proposition after all.
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Pick up your hat, close up your flap, get out, get under the moon. Underneath the bright silvery light, you'll be feeling better soon. Pick up your hat, close up your flat, get out, get under the moon. Da da da da da. Look, look, look at those stars above. Ah, look, look, look at those sweeties low. Oh boy, give me a night in June. I mean it when you're all alone, any old night, and you're feeling out of tune. Pick up your hat, close up your flat, get out, get under the moon. When you make a date, any old night, you're gonna meet your sweetie soon, are you? Well then pick up your hat, close up that flat, get out, get under the moon. Underneath that bright silvery light, you'll be feeling better soon. Pick up your hat, close up your flat, get out, get under the moon. Again. Oh boy, sweethearts are all in tune. I mean it, when it's raining out, oh stay in your flat.

Get out, get under the moon. That is the legendary voice of Helen Kane. Cruising the Decades, just a delightful number from 1928. Helen Kane, along with Baby Esther, known as the inspirations for the Betty Boop cartoon character. We are exploring music history and popular cultural history, cruising the decades where the sounds of classic recordings come to life. 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That just blows my mind, the reach of the songs selected on Cruise in the Decades. It will make your head explode, and so will the great and enjoyable tunes. Up next, we go into 1931. Rudy Valli and his orchestra. I remember distinctly being in fourth or fifth grade in a general music class growing up in Minnesota, and we listened to this song as an example of 1930s music. I've always loved this song from elementary school on. Rudy Valli with Life is Just a Bowl of Cherries on Cruisin' the Decades.

0: imitation of Willie Howard singing his chorus in the show.
1: Life is just a bowl of cherries. Don't take it serious. It's too mysterious. At 8 each morning I have got a date to take my plunge around the Empire State. You'll admit it's not the berries in a building that's so tall. There's a guy in the show the girls love to kiss. Gets thousands of beaks just for crooning like this. Life is just a bowl of nuts. So live and laugh at it all.
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1: A great voice of recordings and stage and screen, Betty Hutton. Very interesting artist, very left of center. I mean, that song makes me blush a little bit racy. Stuff like that there for Betty Hutton, 1945. Cruising the decades with one song per decade and over 100 years of music. I'm your host, Brad Savage, cruisingthedecades.com. 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
3: You guess it right, here's Martin and it's shut up time. 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Diego in Salamanca, Spain is again listening to Cruising the Decades on channel 292. 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We have two recent listeners in Germany. Detlef is in the location of Bad Pyrmont, Germany. And also Chris, listening from Marl, Germany. Both are tuned in on channel 292 shortwave. And we have our first listeners in Belgium. Mark tunes in from City of Torot, Belgium, also on channel 292 shortwave. Hector is tuned in from Uruguay. He is located in Maldonado, Uruguay, and has listened via broadcast on WRMI Radio Miami International. Thank you, guys. It's amazing to think of all the places the music of Cruising the Decades is enjoyed. 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
1: 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I'm Brad Savage. I'm in Akron, Ohio at the Summit FM, local, independent, all-music public radio. This is Cruising the Decades, one song per decade, and we move now into the 1950s for the great Louis Jordan, doing some classic jump blues, early R&B. He has some amazing records throughout his career, and this was a 1956 number, so rock and roll is starting to explode at this time. Well, this is a food song, along with singer Dottie Smith as a fun duet, Texas Stew on Cruising the Decade.

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0: Legendary recordings, one song per decade. That's Diddy Wah Diddy. That's Captain Beefheart and his Magic Band. The first single, even before the first album, 1966. And that's a cover. That's originally by Willie Dixon and Bo Diddley, who made that song famous. So that's one of those blues tunes that really goes back to the 1920s in a lot of ways. There was an early version by Blind Blake that we played a number of months ago on this show. Music history, we kind of trace the evolution here on Cruising the Decades, 100 years of music. And I'm Brad Savage. We're going into the 80s in just a few minutes, and we're going to find out why do CDs sound so good compared to vinyl, coming up in a few minutes. And we have to tackle that age-old question. Is it really a one-hit wonder if they actually had two hit singles? Or like one big hit and a moderate follow-up that was actually kind of a flop? We'll see. We'll see. Cruising the Decades continues. I am just back from a trip to Nashville, Tennessee, Music City. I attended the Americana Festival. The Americana Music Association does Americana Fest each year in the fall. Such a great event. So now I got classic country on the brain as we roll into 1973 with Conway Twitty and Loretta Lynn on Cruising the Decades.
1: Hey, Louisiana woman,
2: Mississippi man,
1: we'll get together every time we can. And Mississippi River can't keep us apart. There's too much love and

0: Louisiana heart.
1: Oh, there's too much love in this Mississippi heart.
0: Too much love in a Louisiana heart.
1: Hey! There's too much love in this Mississippi heart.
0: Too much love in a Louisiana heart.
2: Now that is a country duet right there. 1973 chart topper, Louisiana Woman, Mississippi Man. That's Conway Twitty and Loretta Lynn on Cruisin' the Decades. 100 years of music. CruisinTheDecades.com for all of our playlists and all of our shows on demand. And I got to tell you something, as an avid, lifelong, obsessive record collector, I love vinyl. I love 45s. But if we're being honest, I think CDs are even better, and better for radio, better for making shows like this. I know CDs have kind of gone out the window. A lot of people are dumping their CD collections, but CDs were pretty cool, and they were the height of cool new technology round about 85 when they started coming out en masse in the United States. Let's listen to this 1985 news report about compact discs.
3: Considering its quality and size, the compact disc most certainly will become a part of our everyday lives in the future. Producer Tom Tomaszewski has that story.
4: We see that growth continuing this year. We see it going to new heights, really, in the fall of 85, and we really don't see any lessening of the demand.
5: Jim Frischi is the general manager of the only CD factory in the United States. This Terre Haute, Indiana plant is a joint venture of CBS and Sony. That's a picture of the pits and plateaus a laser reads on the underside of a spinning silver platter. No more needle dragging across grooves in vinyl. This music is computer controlled. That changed things considered basic to engineering quality recordings.
4: They would compress or they would boost selections. It's not necessary to do most of those things or do those kind of things for CD, because you can go from no content to the burst of a drum or the beginning of an opera, whatever, and reproduce it on CDs without loss in content.
5: Those pits and plateaus on CDs representing music today could represent text tomorrow, a book maybe, even an entire dictionary. A compact disc computer memory is a technological reality in Japan. Frischi says this plant could produce the software for just such products.
4: You can put on one CD the equivalent of 600 to 800 floppy disks.
5: This recording of the 1812 Overture has become the anthem for CD players. Salesmen boom it out when they want to tout the CD's never-ending bass range. CD players are expected to hit the million sales mark in just 3 years. It took TV 11 years and VCRs 6 to hit that mark. Manufacturers say those numbers are growing because they learned from the VCR makers' mistakes. There is one compact disc standard.
2: Early praise for the compact disc here on Cruisin' the Decades. That news report is from the 1985 archives. Yeah, as someone who grew up in the CD era, vinyl's great. I have a rather large vinyl collection, but CDs are impeccable and digital. And I think we can all agree that physical media in general is much superior to just downloading songs or just streaming a song on demand. Like, what about the artwork? What about the liner notes, the lyrics, the thank yous? Let's hear it for CDs, the top technology of the 80s. Living in the 80s, this is Killing Joke.

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From Akron, Ohio, USA to the world, via high-powered shortwave, Radio Miami International, and the 500-kilowatt blowtorch world band signal of WBCQ, the planet in Monticello, Maine. 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

radicals with Someday We'll Know on Cruise in the Decades from 1998, the one and only album by New Radicals, led by songwriter, producer, frontman Greg Alexander. The band was out of Chicago. They're generally remembered as a one-hit wonder. Not for that song, but for their big late 90s anthem, You Get What You Give, which you still hear a lot on radio today, and it's a pretty well-established hit song. But don't forget, Someday We'll Know was officially a single, and it kind of stalled at radio, but if we're being honest, I like that song more on a personal level. I just really, really have always enjoyed Someday We'll Know from 1998, New Radicals. CruisinTheDecades.com, 100 years of music, one song per decade. I'm Brad Savage, and now into the 21st century, and now 2003, which is just amazing because this song is still very contemporary. This is going to make you feel old when I announce that this song is over 20 years.

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1: Hello, this is Jason Isbell, and you are on a 100-year musical journey. Let's listen to some old records together here on Cruising the Decades with your host, Brad Savage.

Thanks to Jason Isbell for the affirmation and for checking in on Cruisin' the Decades. That is from the Nashville Sound, a big Grammy-winning LP of 2017, Hope the High Road, from Jason Isbell and the 400 Unit. On Cruisin' the Decades, one song per decade, we're up to 2024 with a recent release by Yola, taking a different direction musically. Yola Carter is a great artist from the UK who has moved to Nashville, started working with producer and record label head Dan Auerbach, also from the Black Keys, and was kind of known for a rootsy Americana thing. But now, exploring different sounds, evolving her style into a more 70s R&B, 70s soul style. This is a recent release by Yola. It's called Future Enemy on Cruisin' the Decades.

Viola Carter with a real modern sound, taking a little bit more R&B, funk, and soul influence. That is Future Enemy on Cruising the Decades. And now we arrive here with time for one bonus track. And the way I see it, there's always time.

0: 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I think I pulled something, a hamstring maybe. But yeah, from Yola Carter to The Hokey Pokey, it must be Cruisin' the Decades, 100 years of music at cruisinthedecades.com.
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0: That's Youngblood featuring the Smashing Pumpkins with Zombie.
1: It's the weekend. My beautiful bride is here at my side. Hello, Heidi. How are you?
2: Hello. I'm good. How are you?
1: Good. That color looks really good on you.
2: Thank you.
1: What color would you call that? Green?
2: It's green.
1: But it's not green green. It's like a, was it like a algae green?
2: I don't know.
1: Whatever
2: it's green.
1: It is. It brings out the green in your eyes.
2: I don't have green eyes.
1: I know, but
2: thank
1: it brings
2: you.
1: Out the green in them. All right. Hey, I've got a guest joining me. Kalina Silverman. I think it's actually Kalina. I bet that's how I say it. I'm sorry. Kalina Silverman. She is the author of a book called Big Talk. So it's about like not doing the small talk thing. I'm excited to chat with her. I watched a video online of her. She's met a whole bunch of really popular, like important people because she put out this book. She's a young lady that's like on the ball, Heidi.
2: Okay.
1: So I'm going to chat with her all about her new book, Big Talk. It's coming up. Thanks for listening to the John and Heidi Show.
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0: Now with today's reason to party, here's my beautiful bride, Heidi Small. What do you have for me
1: today,
0: Heidi?
1: Today is Moscato Day. It is a sweet white wine. It's way too sweet for me.
0: It sounds like mosquito. Mosquito, Moscato. It sounds like a past tense. Like once you swat it, it's a Moscato.
1: Okay.
0: No?
1: Right. Whatever.
0: Also, anyways. Mojito. Mojito is another one. So I don't know why. But
1: you all right over
0: I'm
1: there?
0: Good. I'll move on
1: yeah?
0: now.
1: Okay. It's just a very sweet white wine. If you want a dessert wine, that's the wine for you.
0: Well, there you go. I've got a link to... Oh, it just says duh. She didn't
1: it
0: even put
1: duh.
0: A link. I don't have a link.
1: Just get a Moscato.
0: Figure it out on your own, according to Heidi. Thanks for listening to the John and Heidi Show.
2: A two-day community blood drive honoring fallen officer Jay Rougeau will be held in Corry during National Police Week. 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
4: 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This morning, a chance of rain showers followed by thunderstorms with a high near 65. Later tonight, expect showers and thunderstorms, mostly cloudy, with a low around 45. Tomorrow brings mostly sunny skies with a high near 57. Currently, it's 48 degrees and overcast. For UCtoday.org, I'm Bill Banks with your Weather Flash.
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0: Now, big screen, little screen. Adam Scott really knows the ending of Severance. In an interview, he said, oh, yes, I'm executive producer on the show. I'm involved in all of it. But he also won't tell anybody what's going on. Everything about what's going on, he says he knows it all, but he's not going to do anything. There's many surprises. He said, I just can't wait to shoot. He'll be receiving an Icon Award. I think he might have just got that. It says this week, but I'm pretty sure that just happened. I got this story a while back. And Matthew Lillard said in a recent interview that he thinks of nostalgia, and he thinks that's what played a big role in his recent Hollywood resurgence. He played Shaggy in Scooby-Doo 1 and 2, the live-action versions. Remember
1: yeah.
0: that?
1: Yeah.
0: Zoinks! He was also in like Scream and a bunch of other stuff as well. But recently, because of a lot of the popularity from him being Shaggy, he's been very much brought up on social media and like little clips from that shared. So he's just going, hey, I think it's really cool. And he goes, I don't think anyone really likes me. They just miss the old times. I think people like you too, Matt. All right. Big screen, little screen on the John and Heidi Show.
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8: This 250-in-60 is brought to you courtesy of Tonard Manufacturing in Corry. The Declaration of Independence was signed 250 years ago, but the revolution started on April 19th, the year before. The British general in Boston secretly ordered 750 men to Concord to destroy weapons. The secret was out. The lamps were hung in the Old North Church, and Minutemen were ready and waiting. The shot heard round the world was fired 251 years ago. Tonard Manufacturing in Corry is proud to support this look back at America's beginnings.

0: This is Caleb from Beartooth, and you are listening to our new single, Free. Crank it up.
1: Got the world in my hands, never felt so alone. Yeah.

0: Heidi, did you know your bones are alive? Well, of course they are. They constantly rebuild themselves through a process called remodeling. Old bones are broken down and replaced with new tissue.
1: Oh, that's cool.
0: Yeah. Yeah. I don't know. I think my bone construction crew quit working a while ago.
1: Some days it feels that way,
0: doesn't
1: it?
0: I feel like I've got old bones for some reason. All right. We don't know everything, but now we know this.
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4: For UCToday.org, I'm JT reporting. State police are investigating a fatal two-vehicle crash that occurred Friday afternoon in Concord Township. According to the Pennsylvania State Police, the crash happened around 1:52 p.m. at the intersection of Route 89 and Lovell Road. Troopers say 19-year-old Clarissa Hicks of Corey was traveling east on Lovell Road and had stopped at the intersection before entering Route 89, where her vehicle collided with a northbound SUV driven by an 81-year-old man from Erie. Police say the Erie man's vehicle traveled off the road, struck a ditch, and rolled over several times. He was ejected from the vehicle and died at the scene. Hicks was not injured in the crash. Both vehicles sustained disabling damage. Investigators say the victim was not wearing a seatbelt at the time of the accident. An update now on paving and potholes. Facebook shows workers on the job at the Corey Plaza on Friday on West Columbus Avenue. The out-of-town owner finally came through and promises to fix the craters in the parking lot that most everyone in Corey's been complaining about. In Titusville, meanwhile, the city council has approved a $223,000 contract with Cross Paving for work on 9 city streets this summer. PennDOT reports the rest area on Interstate 79 in Crawford County is open again. The facility was shut down last November for updates to the drinking water system. Bathrooms, meanwhile, at the same facility were also closed in January for updates on the water system there. Things to do this weekend, Saturday, 9 to 5, Corey Rails will celebrate National Train Day at 132 Meade Avenue. More information can be obtained at CoreyRails.com. From 1 to 3 p.m., the Union City Global Methodist Church and Assembly of God Church are hosting a pop-up community event at the gazebo in Municipal Lot Number 3. At 3:30 in the afternoon, the Greenfield Township Volunteer Fire Company is hosting its annual Spring Purse and Second Amendment Bingo. Proceeds benefit construction of the company's new fire station. At 5 p.m., the 9th annual Guys and Dolls Spring Fling will take place at the Corey American Legion Post 365. Admission tickets are 1 for $10, 3 for $20. Benefits the American Legion Auxiliary, the Clymer Gettysburg School Trip, and local kids programs. At 6 p.m., St. Teresa Church is hosting a co-ed cash bingo at the Union City Fire Hall. Doors open at 4:30 in the afternoon. Admission is $30. This is an 18 and older BYOB event. On Sunday from 8 until 11, it's going to be the Spartansburg Community Foundation. They'll be hosting a Mother's Day breakfast at the Fire Hall. Mothers eat free with the purchase of a paying meal. The cost is $12 for adults, $8 for children ages 5 to 12. Children under 4 eat free. At 6 p.m., it's the free Mother's Day concert at the Corey Church of the Nazarene. That's it for now. JT reporting.
5: CBS News Brief. The cruise ship hit with a deadly hantavirus is heading to Spain's Canary Islands. CBS's Remy Inocencio is there.
6: Spanish officials say that cruise ship will remain offshore and not dock directly on this island as passengers undergo health checks.
5: There are 17 American passengers on board. They'll be flown to Nebraska. Pope Leo will spend part of his summer at Castel Gandolfo. Reverend Manny Durantis is the town's management director.
7: He is going to end up being the pope that will visit this property the most in all its history. He told us that he wanted to come and make this the place where he recharges and prays and reads, goes on horseback, plays tennis, swims.
5: What were the most popular baby names last year? CBS's Michael Descano tells us.
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5: 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I'm Stacy Lynn.
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11: 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This morning, a chance of rain showers followed by thunderstorms with a high near 65. Later tonight, expect showers and thunderstorms, mostly cloudy, with a low around 45. Tomorrow brings mostly sunny skies with a high near 57. Currently, it's 48 degrees and overcast. For UCToday.org, I'm Bill Banks with your weather flash.
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0: the black keys, you gotta lose.
1: Now, surveys and studies and such, we've all been stuck in a painfully dull conversation. Think about coworkers droning on about composting or a neighbor who's obsessed with parking rules. Research suggests we're wrong to dread them. Across 9 experiments with 1,800 people, participants consistently underestimated how enjoyable a boring conversation could be. Whether on Zoom or in person, with friends or with strangers, the mistake comes from focusing too much on the topic and ignoring the real driver of enjoyment, which is human interaction. The back and forth of listening, thinking, and responding can make even dull subjects more engaging than expected. In short, skipping these conversations might mean you are missing out on surprisingly positive social experiences and boost to your overall well-being, which I think is kind of cool. I have talked to people about things that I knew nothing about, and I've had fascinating conversations because I've learned from them.
2: That's so awesome.
1: Yeah, Heidi is not the same. She's like, don't care, moving on. All right, surveys and studies and such on the John and Heidi Show.

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0: Time now for the joke of the day with my beautiful bride, Heidi. And you always make me nervous when you have that smile as you're about to read a joke. What do you got for me?
1: This one's all right.
0: Okay.
1: A pensioner drove his brand new Mercedes to up to 100 miles an hour. Looking in his rearview mirror, he saw a police car behind him. He floored it to 140, then 150, then 155.
0: Oh, wow.
1: Suddenly thought, I'm too old for this nonsense. So he pulled over to the side of the road and waited for the police car to catch up with him. The officer quickly walked up to him, looked at his watch and said, sir, my shift ends in 10 minutes. Today is Friday. I'm taking off for the weekend with my family. If you can give me a good reason that I've never heard before why you were speeding, I'll let you go. The man looked very seriously at the policeman and replied, years ago, my wife ran off with a policeman. I thought you were bringing her back. The cop left saying, have a good day, sir.
0: If only it was that easy. Oh, boy. No, that's good. I like that. All right. That is the joke of the day on the John and Heidi Show.
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7: 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Today, a chance of rain showers, then showers and thunderstorms likely with a high near 65. Tonight, showers and thunderstorms likely, mostly cloudy, with a low around 45. Looking ahead to Sunday, mostly sunny with a high near 57. Currently, it's 50 and overcast. For UCtoday.org, I'm Bill Banks with your Weather Flash.
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1: You're listening to Channel 98.9. Time now for the scoop of the day. Talking to your plants or your pets or your car might actually be a sign of intelligence. And if that is the case, Heidi is the smartest person in the world. Always talking to our dogs, talking
2: and
1: to herself,
2: talking to
1: her car. Scientists link this habit. It's called antropomorphism. See, I'm not smart. I don't know. Anyway, it's the same brain systems that we use to understand other people. According to one expert, they assign human traits to objects, and they say that is not weird. It reflects a uniquely human ability tied to higher thinking. Rather than being childish, it may show strong social cognition and creativity, both skills associated with a higher IQ.
2: Ha!
1: So there's my wife right over there. She's the smartest one in this room. And cleaner indoor air might help your brain work faster, especially if you're over the age of 40. A study found that people who live near busy highways completed a cognitive test about 12% faster after using a real HEPA air purifier for a month compared to fake ones. Because they did some where they're like, hey, this is going to be good for you. And it didn't do anything.
2: Right.
1: That made no change. But the ones that used a real HEPA filter, 12% faster. The boost showed up in tasks involving focus and mental flexibility, like switching between activities. There's no clear benefit appeared for younger adults, by the way. More research is needed. The findings suggest reducing indoor air pollution could support sharper thinking as you age. So there we go. We might need some new filters.
2: I know we do. We've had a lot of construction going
1: sometimes
2: on.
1: Sometimes I just stare at things. I'm like, what do I do next? All right. Scoop of the day on the John and Heidi Show.

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0: Time now for the movie quote of the day. I'm pretty certain you're not going to get this one.
1: Okay.
0: But it was sent to me. 1944 is when the movie came out.
1: Oh, geez. So,
0: yeah. I've never even heard of the movie. You know how to whistle, don't you, Steve? That's the quote.
1: No clue.
0: To have and have not. Lauren Bacall. She was Marie in that movie.
1: I've not seen
0: it. And if you had gotten that right, I would have been so impressed. You know how to whistle, don't you, Steve?
1: Yeah, never seen it.
0: So, I don't know. Anyway, well, there you go. If you knew that one, kudos to you. That is your movie quote of the day on the John and Heidi Show.
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3: For uctoday.org, I'm JT reporting. State police are investigating a fatal two-vehicle crash that occurred Friday afternoon in Concord Township. According to the Pennsylvania State Police, the crash happened around 1:52 p.m. at the intersection of Route 89 and Lovell Road. Troopers say 19-year-old Clarissa Hicks of Corey was traveling east on Lovell Road and had stopped at the intersection before entering Route 89, where her vehicle collided with a northbound SUV driven by an 81-year-old man from Erie. Police say the Erie man's vehicle traveled off the road, struck a ditch, and rolled over several times. He was ejected from the vehicle and died at the scene. Hicks was not injured in the crash. Both vehicles sustained disabling damage. Investigators say the victim was not wearing a seatbelt at the time of the accident. An update now on paving and potholes. Facebook shows workers on the job at the Corey Plaza on Friday on West Columbus Avenue. The out-of-town owner finally came through and promises to fix the craters in the parking lot that most everyone in Corey's been complaining about. In Titusville, meanwhile, the city council has approved a $223,000 contract with Cross Paving for work on 9 city streets this summer. PennDOT reports the rest area on Interstate 79 in Crawford County is open again. The facility was shut down last November for updates to the drinking water system. Bathrooms, meanwhile, at the same facility were also closed in January for updates on the water system there. Things to do this weekend, Saturday, 9 to 5, Corey Rails will celebrate National Train Day at 132 Meade Avenue. More information can be obtained at CoreyRails.com. From 1 to 3 p.m., the Union City Global Methodist Church and Assembly of God Church are hosting a pop-up community event at the gazebo in Municipal Lot Number 3. At 3:30 in the afternoon, the Greenfield Township Volunteer Fire Company is hosting its annual Spring Purse and Second Amendment Bingo. 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At 5 p.m., the 9th annual Guys and Dolls Spring Fling will take place at the Corey American Legion Post 365. 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Benefits the American Legion Auxiliary, the Clymer Gettysburg School Trip, and local kids programs. At 6 p.m., St. Teresa Church is hosting a co-ed cash bingo at the Union City Fire Hall. Doors open at 4:30 in the afternoon. Admission is $30. This is an 18 and older BYOB event. On Sunday from 8 until 11, it's going to be the Spartansburg Community Foundation. They'll be hosting a Mother's Day breakfast at the Fire Hall. Mothers eat free with the purchase of a paying meal. The cost is $12 for adults, $8 for children ages 5 to 12. Children under 4 eat free. At 6 p.m., it's the free Mother's Day concert at the Corey Church of the Nazarene. That's it for now. JT reporting.
4: CBS News Brief. A Frontier Airlines flight taking off from Denver struck a person on the runway late last night.
5: Frontier 4345, we're stopping on the runway. We just hit somebody. We have an engine fire.
1: There was an individual walking across the runway.
4: That's from liveatc.net. All 224 passengers and 7 crew members safely evacuated using emergency slides. The NTSB is investigating. Once the Dutch cruise ship hit with the deadly Hanta virus arrives in the Canary Islands tomorrow morning, the 17 Americans on board will be flown to the National Quarantine Unit in Nebraska. Dr. Michael Wadman.
5: We have protocols in the quarantine unit that provide for safe care of these persons.
4: Secretary of State Marco Rubio says the White House is still waiting for Iran to respond to the latest peace deal to end the war.
6: Their system is still highly fractured and a bit dysfunctional as well, so that may be serving as an impediment. I hope it's a serious offer. I really do.
4: CBS News Brief. I'm Stacy Lynn.
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8: 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Today, a chance of rain showers, then showers and thunderstorms likely with a high near 65. Tonight, showers and thunderstorms likely, mostly cloudy, with a low around 45. Looking ahead to Sunday, mostly sunny with a high near 57. Currently, it's 50 and overcast. For UCToday.org, I'm Bill Banks with your weather flash.
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1: Thanks for listening to the John and Heidi Show. Excited to visit with a very talented young writer, Kalina Silverman. She has a new book out. It's called Big Talk, How to Skip the Small Talk, Make Meaningful Connections, and Enrich Your Life. First of all, thanks for your time. Tell me, where did the idea for this book come from?
2: Hi, John. So the first time I came up with the idea for Big Talk was during a phase in my life where I moved to a new city and felt really lonely. I was surrounded by people, but I realized you could feel alone in the crowd if you're not really connecting with people. And I kind of found out it was because I was making a lot of small talk and conversations were more superficial. So I decided to try a little social experiment where I walked up to strangers and skipped the small talk to instead ask them the big talk question, what do you want to do before you die? And I learned that no matter what walk of life someone comes from, they could answer this question, right? Because it's a universal experience that connects us all. And that launched Big Talk into a global movement of 10 years to where we are today and now a book.
1: I love that. And I think that's a really good question. That's better than the one I usually do. Here's the one that I have done, Kalina, and it doesn't work. I just walk up and go, hey, do you got some money I can have? It doesn't really work very well.
2: That could start all kinds of conversations too.
1: No, I like yours way, way better. And I'll go to these like business meetings where it's like a networking event or a mixer, and there may be 100 conversations going on around me, but it's kind of like the same conversation with the same questions, just 100 different people asking each other the same thing all the time.
2: Well, absolutely. That's why when I go to a networking event, instead of asking, what do you do? I like to say, what do you love to do when you're not working? Because that can sometimes unlock a more interesting conversation. And sometimes it does connect back to what they do, but you get to see a new dimension of them.
1: I love that question, too. But let's go back to the, is there something you want to do before you die? Have you found an answer that somebody gave you that was kind of just a profound answer that kind of maybe took you by surprise?
2: That's a great question, because I think in the beginning, I thought the exciting answers were like, go hike this huge mountain in the world, right? Or fulfill some big travel bucket list dream. But then I remember I had a conversation with a mentor of mine, and I said, what do you want to do before you die? And he said, have more good days. And at the time, I thought, that's kind of a boring answer. And now I think that's one of the most profound answers, because it reminds us to live in the present and that we only have today. And I think about that all the time, right? Like, what if I didn't have tomorrow? Am I living a good day today? So sometimes I like to ask myself in the mornings now, what's something that can make today a good day?
1: I love that. And you're right. That is a great answer. It's a very simple answer, but what a great answer.
2: I think sometimes the most simple questions and answers can reveal the most profound truths about life and humanity.
1: So now think back to that first time you had the idea to write this book and to do the Bake Big Talk book, and you put your fingers on the keyboard and you started typing. Do you think you had any idea how far this would take you? Think of all the amazing people you've met now, the shows you've been on, the things you've done. Did you have any idea it was going to be that big?
2: I did not. When I started Big Talk and saw the impact it had, I remember I actually recorded a video to myself where I promised myself that I'd give Big Talk 2 years of my life, and now it's been 11. So, nope, I did not know what would happen.
1: And because of Big Talk, you've sat down and talked to some big names, Maria Shriver, Katie Couric, Anderson Cooper. Not only do you know them, but they know you. You've been on their program.
2: Yeah, I connected with them through the LA fires a year ago. I started reaching out to LA fire survivors and meeting with them and making Big Talk and asking them, what do you love that you lost in the fire? And I was surprised when some of my favorite journalists started following my Instagram account, Make Big Talk, and appreciating the work I did and the kind of different approach to journalism I took. Because, you know, I studied broadcast journalism in college, and I thought I was going to be a traditional newscaster. And here I am doing, I guess, my own brand of journalism, you could call it, with Big Talk. So that's been a really cool experience as well.
1: Well, I think what you're doing is awesome. And I'm not saying traditional media is bad, but what you're doing, for me, feels way better than somebody sitting behind a teleprompter reading words that were written by somebody else. Again, I think what you're doing is just really, really cool. So kudos to you.
2: Thank you. Yeah, I think, you know, everyone has their own approach, and it's all about the intention behind it. You can read a teleprompter but still have this intention of putting compassion and thought into your stories, or you can just be there to spread fear and division. So it really depends on your approach and intention.
1: Well, I love the path you've taken. And I also appreciate the fact that you've taken some time to share that with us. Kalina, thank you for your time.
2: Thanks so much for having me today. It's been lovely to talk with you.
1: Absolutely. Again, our guest today, Kalina Silverman, Make Big Talk. And she's got this new book, Big Talk, How to Skip the Small Talk, Make Meaningful Connections, and Enrich Your Life. I've got a link to it. It's in the show notes for today at John and Heidi Show.

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1: Time now for News to Me, as we head to the News to Me news desk with Heidi Small.
2: This one I don't think is news to you. Who is the shortest president?
1: James Madison.
2: Yes. Do you remember how tall he was?
1: 5'3".
2: 5'4".
1: 5'4". Well, he must have been wearing taller shoes that day.
2: The first universally ratified UN treaty, the Ozone Protecting Montreal Protocol in 1987. And the Archie language of Central Russia has more than 1.5 million verb forms.
1: Oh, wow. That's pretty cool.
2: I guess.
1: Yeah, that's awesome. News to me. That is also news to me.
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7: With your weather flash, I'm Bill Banks, UCToday.org. 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Today, a chance of rain showers, then showers and thunderstorms likely, with a high near 65. Tonight, showers and thunderstorms likely, mostly cloudy, with a low around 45. Looking ahead to Sunday, mostly sunny with a high near 57. Currently, it's 50 and overcast. For UCToday.org, I'm Bill Banks with your weather flash.
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1: Fun fact for you, Heidi.
2: What's that, John?
1: Dead people can still get goosebumps.
3: That is
2: We've
3: so
2: talked
3: weird.
2: About that. That's super creepy.
1: Fun fact for you, Heidi.
2: What's that, John?
1: If you are 18 years old, you have about 3,300 weekends left in your lifetime. So get out there and enjoy this one.
2: Absolutely.
1: Fun fact for you, Heidi.
2: What's that, John?
1: 5% of people never experience a headache. 5%?
2: I really don't ever get headaches.
1: I have
2: desk aspirin a lot.
1: Oh, it's just because I use my brain so much, Heidi.
2: Is that why?
1: No.
2: Okay.
1: That's not it at all. It's not even close. Fun fact for you, Heidi.
2: What's that, John?
1: WD-40 has never been patented because if they patent it, they have to tell you what's in it. So this has been a closely guarded secret for a long, long time. And we'll do one final fun fact for you, Heidi.
2: What's that, John?
1: 40, F-O-R-T-Y, is the only number in the English language that has its letters in alphabetical order.
2: I think we've talked about that before.
1: There's got to be others. I'm going to have to think about that. It's the only number in the English language.
2: You can do that later.
1: Okay, it's the only number. Okay, well, that makes sense. And several fun facts. Now, you know, thanks for listening to the John and Heidi Show.
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0: Time now for the question of the day. This one's for you, Heidi. A study showed that these are cleaned on average about every 4 days. It's something that should be cleaned every day, several times a day. But on average, every four days.
1: Several times a day?
0: I don't know. A restaurant's menu. Yeah.
1: Yeah, they get really nasty.
0: Yeah, that they clean them every 4 days on average. That means that some clean
1: some
0: them more
1: don't
0: often.
1: I've been to places I can tell they haven't cleaned them for months because they're gross.
0: One of the things, I was not a fan of the whole QR code thing back in the day, but the thing I did like is that was probably cleaner. But here's the other thing. I remember there were people who were doing like printing new menus. And they just had paper menus, and it was, like, disposable. It was a much smaller thing. And I was like, I'm kind of on board with that. But
1: yeah,
0: I'm like,
1: that's
0: probably
1: like
0: a lot of waste.
1: I don't know. Thing. That irritates
0: me. Anyway, that is question of the day on the John and Heidi Show. If you could do something today that could save someone's life, would you do it? If it didn't cost you a dime and only took a little time and could literally save a life, would you do it? Can you believe that only 3% of people say yes to this? How's that possible? That's the real percentage of people who give blood. Let's roll up our sleeves and make a difference. Give blood. We can do better than 3%. Learn more at redcrossblood.org.
2: For UCToday.org, I'm JT reporting. State police are investigating a fatal two-vehicle crash that occurred Friday afternoon in Concord Township. According to the Pennsylvania State Police, the crash happened around 1:52 p.m. at the intersection of Route 89 and Lovell Road. Troopers say 19-year-old Clarissa Hicks of Corey was traveling east on Lovell Road and had stopped at the intersection before entering Route 89, where her vehicle collided with a northbound SUV driven by an 81-year-old man from Erie. Police say the Erie man's vehicle traveled off the road, struck a ditch, and rolled over several times. He was ejected from the vehicle and died at the scene. Hicks was not injured in the crash. Both vehicles sustained disabling damage. Investigators say the victim was not wearing a seatbelt at the time of the accident. An update now on paving and potholes. Facebook shows workers on the job at the Corey Plaza on Friday on West Columbus Avenue. The out-of-town owner finally came through and promises to fix the craters in the parking lot that most everyone in Corey's been complaining about. In Titusville, meanwhile, the city council has approved a $223,000 contract with Cross Paving for work on 9 city streets this summer. PennDOT reports the rest area on Interstate 79 in Crawford County is open again. The facility was shut down last November for updates to the drinking water system. Bathrooms, meanwhile, at the same facility were also closed in January for updates on the water system there. Things to do this weekend, Saturday, 9 to 5, Corey Rails will celebrate National Train Day at 132 Mead Avenue. More information can be obtained at CoreyRails.com. From 1 to 3 p.m., the Union City Global Methodist Church and Assembly of God Church are hosting a pop-up community event at the gazebo in Municipal Lot Number 3. At 3:30 in the afternoon, the Greenfield Township Volunteer Fire Company is hosting its annual Spring Purse and Second Amendment Bingo. 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At 5 p.m., the 9th annual Guys and Dolls Spring Fling will take place at the Corey American Legion Post 365. 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Benefits the American Legion Auxiliary, the Clymer Gettysburg School Trip, and local kids programs. 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On Sunday from 8 until 11, it's going to be the Spartansburg Community Foundation. They'll be hosting a Mother's Day breakfast at the Fire Hall. 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The cost is $12 for adults, $8 for children ages 5 to 12. Children under 4 eat free. At 6 p.m., it's the free Mother's Day concert at the Corey Church of the Nazarene. That's it for now. JT reporting.
3: CBS News Brief. A Frontier Airlines plane struck a person on the runway while trying to take off from Denver International Airport last night.
4: We just hit somebody. We have an engine fire.
3: That's from liveatc.net. This man was on board.
5: We were already taking off. We were going pretty fast, and I felt like the plane started to tilt up when out of nowhere it just felt like a thud and heard like an explosion.
3: All the passengers and crew were safely evacuated. A Dutch cruise ship hit with the deadly Hanta virus is expected to arrive in in Spain's Canary Islands tomorrow. CBS's Raimi Inocencio is with residents who aren't happy.
6: I think this is a second pandemic.
7: As the Honda sails nearer and nearer, protests are popping up across the island.
3: Earlier this week, the U.S. and Iran exchanged fire in the Strait of Hormuz. CBS's Sam Vinogrand said it's now not known
8: whether this tit-for-tat exchange of fire is going to outpace negotiations to end the war.
3: CBS News Brief. I'm Stacey Lynn.
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10: With your weather flash, I'm Bill Banks, UCtoday.org. 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Today, a chance of rain showers, then showers and thunderstorms likely, with a high near 65. Tonight, showers and thunderstorms likely, mostly cloudy, with a low around 45. Looking ahead to Sunday, mostly sunny with a high near 57. Currently, it's 50 and overcast. For UCtoday.org, I'm Bill Banks with your weather flash.
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0: That's Youngblood featuring the Smashing Pumpkins with Zombie.
1: You're listening to Channel 98.9. Time now for some weird news. The Finnish Air Force has confirmed that several cadets were disciplined after using training flights to create crude shapes in the sky. The incident occurred April the 13th when reserve officer pilot trainees took off from a place called Tikatosia. I don't think that's probably how you say it. Anyway, they flew patterns that, according to flight tracking devices, resembled male genitalia. Right. Yeah. Officials said this behavior violated standards of conduct, though the aircraft posed no risk for any air traffic. Air Force emphasized that while the mission itself was completed safely, the inappropriate conduct of the pilots would still be addressed. Again, this was the Finnish Air Force, so from Finland, if my math
2: is correct.
1: They were
2: just having fun.
1: Yeah, they were. But, you know, again, you guys are grown-ups now. Quit goofing around. That's what would happen if Heidi was in charge, by the way. I just know it. I'd be like, okay, let me guess. Heidi's got the airplane today. Weird news right here on the John and Heidi Show.
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1: What's up? This is Taylor Momsen from The Pretty Reckless. This is our new song, When I Wake Up, from our upcoming album, Dear God. When I Wake Up is about bad f***ing decisions and so much more.

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0: Time now for the list. I have the funniest tweets of the week from women. All right, here we got this one. The problem with ripping a tag out of a cheap pair of leggings is sometimes that is a load-bearing tag. I've had that with shirts as well. Rip the tag off, and I'm like, great, now I got a giant hole in the back of my shirt.
1: Yeah, you have to be careful.
0: Yeah. What if I hugged you really tight, then gradually loosened my grip, and then I told you your blood pressure is 130 over 95? I would be very impressed. That would be awesome. Here's another of the funniest tweets of the week from women. Please show up 15 minutes early for an appointment. And then your response is, best I can do is 3 minutes late. And we'll do one more. I love soup with a little bread. I would have been the best peasant. I agree. I actually love soup. There are some places where we'll go to, I'm not even going to mention the restaurant, but specific restaurant. And my favorite thing to get there is their chicken noodle soup and the bread that comes with it.
1: Yep.
0: Oh,
1: so yummy.
0: It is so, so good. So if you go to a restaurant that has that, maybe it's the same one. Maybe it's not. I don't want to make you jealous. That is the list on the John and Heidi Show.
2: 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That's the Spartansburg Fairgrounds Reverse Raffle on Saturday, May 16th. 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
3: With your weather flash, I'm Bill Banks, UCtoday.org. 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Today, a chance of rain showers, then showers and thunderstorms likely, with a high near 65. Tonight, showers and thunderstorms likely, mostly cloudy, with a low around 45. Looking ahead to Sunday, mostly sunny with a high near 57. Currently, it's 50 and overcast. For UCtoday.org, I'm Bill Banks with your weather flash.
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1: Time now for something special with Heidi Small. What you got for me there, Heidi?
2: I have a list of animals that get little to no sleep.
1: Oh, okay. And am I on the list?
2: No. The first one is a bullfrog.
1: Okay.
2: Apparently they don't sleep much. Well, and a jellyfish.
1: Okay.
2: An orca.
1: Huh.
2: A bluefish.
1: Nice.
2: An alpine swift, which I'm not entirely sure what that is.
1: I think it's a bird.
2: A fruit fly.
1: All right.
2: And a dolphin.
1: Well, very nice.
2: A lot of those things are marine animals, so marine animals just must not need rest.
1: Wow. Alpine swift is a bird. It's a species of swift found in Africa, Southern Europe, and Asia.
2: So well, there you go.
1: I was right, Heidi. I had to Google it to see if I was right. Guess what? I was right. That is something special with Heidi Small.
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2: We always like to wrap things up around here with good news, and I love this story. It is very good news. In my mind, college students are ditching their phones at parties to reclaim real human connection.
1: Love this.
2: I watched a movie where in this movie they were having a party, and everybody had to put their phones in a box.
1: Mm-hmm.
2: And then in the movie, it didn't go so well because there was like, you know, some major thing happening in the world that they didn't know was going on,
1: right.
2: Like the end of the world kind of stuff. So that part of the movie wasn't great, but the part of the box was kind of cool. And apparently this is a thing at a time when endless scrolling and constant notifications are like part of your life. There's a group of students in college at the University of California, Berkeley, trying something refreshingly simple, putting their phones away and reconnecting in the real world. Students on campus started hosting no-phone parties, gatherings where attendees leave their phones behind and they focus on conversation, creativity, and genuine human connection. These events are organized by Project Reboot, a student-led movement focused on helping young people build healthier relationships with technology. The group is careful to point out that it's not an anti-technology group. Instead, it's a mission to help students take control of their attention and use technology with intention rather than just letting it control them. And I very much agree with that. I'm not anti-technology. I think we should use it as a tool. And so much of the time, it's become the main course. It's not
1: right.
2: like a tiny little bit of your day.
1: Yep.
2: It's your whole day. I say, as I'm looking at a phone right now with a timer on it.
1: Yeah.
2: And we're almost out of time. So it is time to say goodbye, Heidi.
1: Goodbye, Heidi.
2: Goodbye, everybody. If you'd like to read that story and there's more detail about this group, you could start a group like this as well. I've got all the information in the show notes for today at johnandheidishow.com.
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4: For UCToday.org, I'm JT reporting. State police are investigating a fatal two-vehicle crash that occurred Friday afternoon in Concord Township. According to the Pennsylvania State Police, the crash happened around 1:52 p.m. at the intersection of Route 89 and Lovell Road. Troopers say 19-year-old Clarissa Hicks of Corey was traveling east on Lovell Road and had stopped at the intersection before entering Route 89, where her vehicle collided with a northbound SUV driven by an 81-year-old man from Erie. Police say the Erie man's vehicle traveled off the road, struck a ditch, and rolled over several times. He was ejected from the vehicle and died at the scene. Hicks was not injured in the crash. Both vehicles sustained disabling damage. Investigators say the victim was not wearing a seatbelt at the time of the accident. An update now on paving and potholes. Facebook shows workers on the job at the Corey Plaza on Friday on West Columbus Avenue. The out-of-town owner finally came through and promises to fix the craters in the parking lot that most everyone in Corey's been complaining about. In Titusville, meanwhile, the city council has approved a $223,000 contract with Cross Paving for work on 9 city streets this summer. PennDOT reports the rest area on Interstate 79 in Crawford County is open again. The facility was shut down last November for updates to the drinking water system. Bathrooms, meanwhile, at the same facility were also closed in January for updates on the water system there. Things to do this weekend, Saturday, 9 to 5, Corey Rails will celebrate National Train Day at 132 Meade Avenue. More information can be obtained at CoreyRails.com. From 1 to 3 p.m., the Union City Global Methodist Church and Assembly of God Church are hosting a pop-up community event at the gazebo in Municipal Lot Number 3. At 3:30 in the afternoon, the Greenfield Township Volunteer Fire Company is hosting its annual Spring Purse and Second Amendment Bingo. Proceeds benefit construction of the company's new fire station. At 5 p.m., the 9th Annual Guys and Dolls Spring Fling will take place at the Corey American Legion Post 365. Admission tickets are $1 for $10, $3 for $20. Benefits the American Legion Auxiliary, the Clymer Gettysburg School Trip, and local kids programs. At 6 p.m., St. Teresa Church is hosting a co-ed cash bingo at the Union City Fire Hall. Doors open at 4:30 in the afternoon. Admission is $30. This is an 18 and older BYOB event. On Sunday from 8 until 11, it's going to be the Spartansburg Community Foundation. They'll be hosting a Mother's Day breakfast at the Fire Hall. Mothers eat free with the purchase of a paying meal. The cost is $12 for adults, $8 for children ages 5 to 12. Children under 4 eat free. At 6 p.m., it's the free Mother's Day concert at the Corey Church of the Nazarene. That's it for now. JT reporting.
0: 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Trouble for a Frontier Airlines flight taking off from Denver last night.
5: We're stopping on the runway. We just hit somebody. We have an engine fire.
0: That from liveatc.net.
6: I was right on the wing, so I looked to my right, and I just see like the right wing just on fire.
0: All the passengers and crew were safely evacuated. CBS's Remy and Asensio's in the Canary Islands, where the Dutch cruise ship hit with the deadly hantavirus will arrive tomorrow.
7: Spanish officials say that cruise ship will remain offshore and not dock directly on this island as passengers undergo health checks.
0: The 17 Americans on board will be flown to the National Quarantine Unit in Nebraska. And Michael Toscano reports it's no surprise what the top boy and baby girl names were last year.
8: What's your name?
9: If you were born in 2025 and are a boy, it's most likely Liam. For girls, it's Olivia, both topping the list for 7 years in a row.
0: CBS News Brief. I'm Stacey Lynn.
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11: With your weather flash, I'm Bill Banks, uctoday.org. 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Today, a chance of rain showers, then showers and thunderstorms likely, with a high near 65. Tonight, showers and thunderstorms likely, mostly cloudy, with a low around 45. Looking ahead to Sunday, mostly sunny with a high near 57. Currently, it's 50 and overcast. For uctoday.org, I'm Bill Banks with your weather flash.
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2: Let's start off with our weird story on this Monday. And it's going to be a new survey out there that says that one in five adults believe that they have psychic abilities in an age that's dominated by AI. Yeah. In a poll of about 2,000 Americans, they found intuition plays a major role in everyday decisions, from relationships to finances. Now, while some see it as a genuine sixth sense, others admit that it can be hard to digest or just distinguish gut feelings from anxiety. Because sometimes you just got to go with your gut feeling, right? Right? Your gut is always right. That's how I feel. Younger generations, especially Gen Z, are most likely to claim psychic traits. Despite modern technology, belief in intuition remains strong, and for many, it's still a guiding force. Now, some other additional stats from the study: 71% rely on intuition, and at least sometimes 25% had a bad feeling that proved correct. Because, you know, in Star Wars, got a bad feeling about this.

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1: It's feel good story time, and we're going to talk about Lay's, who is marking the FIFA World Cup for 2026 with a huge rollout of 40 limited edition chip flavors inspired by the cuisines from some of the competing countries. Just three are going to be sold in the U.S. I'm very upset. We should be allowed to try all 40. All 40 should be allowed. All 40 of them. Seriously. What are the three that we're going to be getting to try? The Argentinian style steak with chimichurri, the Brazilian style garlic sauce, and wavy French onion soup. 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
6: Hello, I'm JJ Fox, and this is When I Hear It. Music is a personal thing. We all tend to connect with a song differently when we hear it. So this is just me saying out loud what certain songs mean to me, do for me, how they intrigue me, where they take me. Basically all the stuff that just rattles around my head when I hear it.
7: One night back in college, I went to a house party with some friends. Now, my friends knew the girls having the party. I didn't, but they had a keg, so there you go. And as you do when you invite a crowd of college kids into your rented house with gallons of alcohol to be consumed, you put away everything that might, for whatever reason, end up broken. Now, I have to say, the girls hosting this party had done a very good job of that, except they left an electric can opener on the kitchen counter. And sure enough, one of the friends I was with started messing with the can opener, turning it on, turning it off repeatedly. It got really annoying. So I grabbed it, unplugged it, and launched it across the kitchen. And it landed perfectly, shattering in the sink. The whole house went silent, heads turned. And in that silence, as if on cue, the unmistakable opening bass riff of The Jam's Town Called Malice came blaring out of the stereo in the other room. And of course, the music geek switch in my drunken brain instantly flipped on and I yelled, "Holy s***, it's The Jam, Town Called Malice, The Jam!" My friends laughed and the party resumed. And naturally, I was asked to leave. Now, I apologized and I offered to buy them a new electric can opener, but they just kept screaming stuff about sentimental value. I remember thinking, okay. Another funny thing, every time my friends and I would cross paths with these girls on the party circuit that school year, I always got the old stink eye. This song is still one of my all-time favorites, and I always smile when I hear it and wonder, how does one place that much sentimental value on a cheap electric can opener? And if those girls ever got over it, I guess it really doesn't matter now, does it?

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1: The best of Cindy Scott.
2: All right. Have you ever gone no contact with somebody? Cut someone out of your life completely. Just you're done. Like they have done something horrible to you. You've had enough. You're done. Done. That's it. That's the topic of our girly news today. According to a brand new survey, many of us would rather try to work through a conflict. Yes. Either way, according to research released for Mental Health Awareness Month, 38% of adults in the U.S. have gone no contact with a friend or family member in the past year. Once the type of thing people generally did after serious harm or betrayal. Now, this kind of digital and social cutoff involving blocking, ghosting, or removing someone from group chats has become more routine. Now, the trend is especially apparent among younger adults, and experts warn that it may be contributing to the rising loneliness number among them, even though it feels like an easier short-term fix. Now, here's the thing. The no contact thing. Like, there's a reason for it, and there's a reason to not do it. There's a reason to do it. Here's my train of thought. No contact with a friend, family member, there's a reason for it, especially if you feel betrayed. Like, I did that with a family member that ultimately betrayed me. And we're talking emotionally, financially, not necessarily physically, but like in every way, shape, or form, this individual did that. And to be honest with you, I felt no regrets in doing that. And this was many, many years ago. Many years ago, I felt no regrets in doing this. And I was okay with it. They didn't seem to care not having me a part of their lives. I didn't seem to care not having them a part of my life. At the time, they felt that what they did to me was right, and essentially what they did do was not. There we are. Currently in this situation that, I mean, the no contact thing for me, I find is a lot easier when it's someone that has done something completely and utterly horribly wrong to you. And I find that, especially in, relationships in which they've ended terribly. And that's like my last, my last dating adventure, I would say, in which, that's essentially what happened. I've had to, like it ended and it tried to be a friend thing. And it's like, no, this can't be. No, and I like it's like, no, you can't be a part of this anymore. Like, you cannot be a part of my life anymore. And it's like, no, you want this cycle to keep like, no. So it's like a no contact thing. And yeah. And it's no contact for me, not from the other person. And that person doesn't understand it. And I'm like, oh, dear. Oh, dear. Don't you hate that when they don't understand why?
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0: 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I host the Grunge Garage. 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
1: CBS News Brief. Aviation investigators in Denver are trying to solve a double mystery from a single flight. Why did an engine catch fire?
2: I thought I was going to burn to death. 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
1: 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Americans from the cruise ship struck with hantavirus will be taken to the Nebraska Quarantine and Biocontainment Unit. Medical Director Dr. Michael Wadman.
4: We have protocols in the quarantine unit that provide for safe care of these persons.
1: Voters said they wanted it, but Virginia's Supreme Court has struck down redistricting that would have favored Democrats. CBS News Political Director Anthony Salvanto.
5: Just about 10% of the House is going to be what we consider a toss-up. Only about 40 seats out of 435.
1: 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I'm Peter King.
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8: With your weather flash, I'm Bill Banks, UCtoday.org. 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This afternoon, a chance of rain showers, then showers and thunderstorms likely, with a high near 65. Tonight, showers and thunderstorms likely, mostly cloudy, with a low around 45. Looking ahead to Sunday, mostly sunny, with a high near 57. Currently, it's 53 and overcast. For UCtoday.org, I'm Bill Banks with your weather flash.
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2: 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Now, the trial includes options like extending the lifespans of stories, pinning them to the top of followers' feeds, and being able to see who rewatched them. Now, browsing other stories anonymously and creating an audience list for targeted sharing. Now, Meta did not say where it's testing Instagram Plus, but users say it appears to cost roughly around $2.25 per month in Mexico. Now, the move reflects a trend across tech platforms towards subscription-based tiered models where free versions often come with fewer features and more ads. Now, experts say this shift, also seen on X, Snapchat, and LinkedIn, can create frustration and subscription fatigue as everyday digital tools become increasingly paywalled and consumers find themselves with more and more payments each month. Can we not have something that where we have to pay for it? Can we just have something free? Seriously, people, does everything have to be about money? Jeez.

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1: So our weird story today is going to come with a little bit of a warning. I'm not going to go into full detail, but we're going to talk about nature and not naturists, meaning people that don't wear clothes. Just throwing that out there, okay? Because organizers of England's Cumbria Nature Festival had to clear up an unexpected mix-up. So it's a celebration of wildlife, not a gathering of a specific type of people that have a specific type of lifestyle. So after a prospective attendee asked the honest question, the team posted an important clarification explaining that the event is for naturalists, people who love nature, not naturists, people who are something else, which is something, you know, that they didn't want to have there. Now, while stressing they don't judge anybody, organizers asked guests to come dressed appropriately, and they even offered full refunds to anybody who booked tickets under the wrong assumption. Though none of taking them up on it, an organizer admitted with confusion was understandable. They said they hope that even mistakenly intrigued, people will still come and enjoy the festival. It runs actually all next
2: week. 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
1: I'm not going to have this talk about anything about, you know, this is not a controversial, you know, anything controversial in my topic of my feel good story today. This is just going to talk about how voting really does do good things for your health. And casting a ballot does a lot more than just putting your vote out there. It actually does help you live longer. You're like, what? A long-term study published in the journals of gerontology, let's say that correctly, Cindy, which is a study of following older adults, found that those who voted in the 2008 U.S. presidential election had a lower risk of death over the next 5, 10, and 15 years. Now, the connection held even after accounting for factors like income, education, health, and political affiliation. How does voting help you live longer? Researchers say voting may boost a sense of purpose, connection, and civic engagement, all of which are tied to better well-being. While the study doesn't prove cause and effect, it suggests that participating in democracy could have meaningful benefits that extend well beyond the ballot box. So, like I said, this isn't a, you know, big political thing. I'm not saying, you know, swaying either or this way or that way. I'm just saying, hey, you go out there and you vote, however which way you feel like voting, none of my business. Actually helps you live longer.
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0: I'm Bob Stye. I host the Grunge Garage. 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
1: For UCToday.org, I'm JT reporting. State police are investigating a fatal two-vehicle crash that occurred Friday afternoon in Concord Township. According to the Pennsylvania State Police, the crash happened around 1:52 p.m. at the intersection of Route 89 and Lovell Road. Troopers say 19-year-old Clarissa Hicks of Corey was traveling east on Lovell Road and had stopped at the intersection before entering Route 89, where her vehicle collided with a northbound SUV driven by an 81-year-old man from Erie. Police say the Erie man's vehicle traveled off the road, struck a ditch, and rolled over several times. He was ejected from the vehicle and died at the scene. Hicks was not injured in the crash. Both vehicles sustained disabling damage. Investigators say the victim was not wearing a seatbelt at the time of the accident. An update now on paving and potholes. Facebook shows workers on the job at the Corey Plaza on Friday on West Columbus Avenue. The out-of-town owner finally came through and promises to fix the craters in the parking lot that most everyone in Corey's been complaining about. In Titusville, meanwhile, the City Council has approved a $223,000 contract with Cross Paving for work on 9 city streets this summer. PennDOT reports the rest area on Interstate 79 in Crawford County is open again. The facility was shut down last November for updates to the drinking water system. Bathrooms, meanwhile, at the same facility were also closed in January for updates on the water system there. Things to do this weekend, Saturday, 9 to 5, Corey Rails will celebrate National Train Day at 132 Mead Avenue. More information can be obtained at CoreyRails.com. From 1 to 3 p.m., the Union City Global Methodist Church and Assembly of God Church are hosting a pop-up community event at the gazebo in Municipal Lot Number 3. At 3:30 in the afternoon, the Greenfield Township Volunteer Fire Company is hosting its annual Spring Purse and Second Amendment Bingo. Proceeds benefit construction of the company's new fire station. At 5 p.m., the 9th annual Guys and Dolls Spring Fling will take place at the Corey American Legion Post 365. Admission tickets are $1 for $10, $3 for $20. Benefits the American Legion Auxiliary, the Clymer Gettysburg School Trip, and local kids programs. At 6 p.m., St. Teresa Church is hosting a co-ed cash bingo at the Union City Fire Hall. Doors open at 4:30 in the afternoon. Admission is $30. This is an 18 and older BYOB event. On Sunday from 8 until 11, it's going to be the Spartansburg Community Foundation. They'll be hosting a Mother's Day breakfast at the Fire Hall. Mothers eat free with the purchase of a paying meal. The cost is $12 for adults, $8 for children ages 5 to 12. Children under 4 eat free. At 6 p.m., it's the free Mother's Day concert at the Corey Church of the Nazarene. That's it for now. JT reporting.
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3: There was an individual walking across the runway.
4: Okay, we are rolling the trucks down.
2: That was compounded by an engine fire. Passengers evacuated safely in Denver. No word on the condition of the runway pedestrian. The cruise ship hit by hantavirus is due to dock in the Canary Islands tomorrow. Dr. Maria van Kerkhove is the World Health Organization's epidemic and pandemic manager.
5: Countries together with Spain and the Netherlands are working on a plan to disembark the passengers and to get them home.
2: 17 Americans will be flown to the University of Nebraska's quarantine center. AAA says the national average for gas has passed the $4.50 a gallon mark. This man lives in San Antonio.
6: I got to travel, you know, to work maybe a city or two away every day. It's outrageous. The gas prices are absurd.
2: CBS News Brief. I'm Peter King.
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8: With your weather flash, I'm Bill Banks, UCToday.org. 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This afternoon, showers and thunderstorms likely, with a high near 65. Tonight, showers and thunderstorms are coming, mostly cloudy, with a low around 45. Looking ahead to Sunday, mostly sunny skies will be present, with a high near 57. Currently, it's 52 and overcast. For UCToday.org, I'm Bill Banks with your weather flash.
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2: It's Cindy Scott, and if you are still spring cleaning like myself, you're still going through some things, or maybe you thought you were done, and you haven't got rid of any of these things that I'm going to tell you to probably go through and get rid of. Maybe it's time to restart your spring cleaning because, you know, you haven't gotten to these things. These are some things that you probably should get rid of because, you know, get rid of some extra clutter. But here's a list of things that you should probably get rid of as part of your spring cleaning. Coming in at number one is unnecessary cords and chargers. We all have cords everywhere. I know that some of you may have a box. Do you have a box at home full of car chargers, cords, the little thingies that you plug in the wall? Yeah, you probably have your junk drawer like me full of cords and you're like, what, does this work? Go through them. Do any of them work on your devices? Then get rid of them. Second thing, appliance manuals. You're probably thinking, I got to keep this. What if I need this again? Just as a reminder, almost every single guide is searchable online, making physical copies redundant. You buy a new stove, the copy of that manual is online. This next one is what I'm guilty for. Food storage containers without lids. Lidless containers are basically useless. Get rid of them. Old medications. Make sure you're going through your old medications. If they have expired, please dispose of them properly rather than letting them linger in your cabinet. If you're not sure how to dispose of them properly, make sure that you reach out to your doctor, their nurse at your doctor's office can help you, or even your local pharmacy. Just say, hey, I have some old medications that have expired. What's the best way to get rid of them? I'm sure they'll tell you how to get rid of them. Another one is expired beauty products. Makeup and skincare don't last forever. If it smells funky, doesn't have the same texture as when you bought it, or even some of them, a lot of them have a date on them on the bottom. If it is past the date, just toss it. Any old paperwork or bills, if it is several years old, just get rid of it. If it's a bill you paid, get rid of it. You don't need to keep it. All of that stuff is online. And last but not least, items tied to negative memories, objects that bring up bad feelings that don't deserve space in your home, get rid of them. Pictures of, you know, people in your life that were horrible to you, or just bad memories altogether. Seriously, just get rid of them. You will be surprised at how freeing, both physically and emotional, it will make you feel just by tossing them away.

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2: It's Guy News time, and let's have a little bit of showbiz buzz. And if you're a fan of the show Severance, Adam Scott already knows the ending of the show. In a recent interview, he said, "Oh, yes, I'm an executive producer on the show, so I'm involved in all of it." Scott indicated that he talks with the writers and the creator, Dan Eckerson, all the time, so he knows everything about what's going on. And just like the rest of us, he's more than ready for season 3. Scott said, "There's so many surprises. I can't wait to shoot it." He recently received the Canal Plus Icon Award at the Cannes series. So he knows what's going to happen. He knows how it all ends. I recently got turned on to the show. I think it's fantastic. It's beautifully written. And it's not very often that you can say something about a show, especially a show like that. It is beautiful.
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2: So it's weird story time, and let's discuss a group of monkeys that have taken to eating dirt. And that's not the weird part. And why, you ask? Because tourists keep feeding them junk food. So a study in Gibraltar's Barbary Meckies, they were found to be deliberately consuming calcium-rich red clay after snacking on biscuits, chips, chocolate, and even ice cream. So scientists think the soil is helping soothe their stomachs and counter foods that their bodies can't properly digest, especially dairy. So the behavior is so common and maybe socially learned, spreading between monkeys as it's kind of a coping habit shaped by human handouts. Basically, they're tired of the junk food. Give them some good food that they're actually used to eating. So you might want to think about that.
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6: CBS News Brief. Jose Cervantes was on the Frontier jet whose engine caught fire last night in Denver.
7: I thought I was going to, like, burn to death, you know? When I just saw the fire and the smoke, I just thought I was going to burn.
6: Everyone got off the plane safely. The same jet hit somebody walking on the runway. No word on that person's condition or why they were out there. The cruise ship hit by hantavirus is due to dock in the Canary Islands tomorrow. Locals are worried. The World Health Organization's Dr. Maria von Kerkhove tries to be reassuring.
8: The risk to the general public is low. The risk to the people in the Canary Islands is low. So we do need to continue to contextualize this because of all the attention right now, people may think that the risk is growing.
6: How to cope with high gas prices. AAA's Daniel Armbruster says you can be a much more efficient driver.
9: Doing little things like avoiding aggressive acceleration can increase your fuel efficiency by 15%. And then number two is making sure your vehicle is well maintained, especially your tires.
6: CBS News Brief. I'm Peter King.
10: It's Thursday night and you're grabbing drinks with some friends. 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
13: With your weather flash, I'm Bill Banks, uctoday.org. Brought to you by KFC. This afternoon, a chance of rain showers, then showers and thunderstorms likely, with a high near 65. Tonight, showers and thunderstorms likely, mostly cloudy, with a low around 45. Looking ahead to Sunday, mostly sunny with a high near 57. Currently, it's 55 and overcast. For uctoday.org, I'm Bill Banks with your weather flash.
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2: Are you getting your tax refund this year? About 69% of Americans say they are getting something back this year, unless you're like my wife and I, and we just have to pay and pay and pay. But in a recent poll, most people say that they're going to use their tax refund responsibly, maybe for a down payment on a new car or a new house or something that's broken around the house. Or you could just go blow it on something else. According to this, 33% of people will drop their money into a savings account. Good for them. 20% of people will use it to pay down their personal debt. 17% will use theirs on necessities. 10% will invest the money. 8% will go for some sort of home improvement. While 6% say that they will splurge and blow that money on a shopping spree. Where are you going to shop?

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1: Now, this is an interesting story coming out of Italy, because back in 2017, a woman was suing her employer because she said she needed to stay home, take care of her sick pet. Now, Italian law says that it is illegal to let an animal suffer. That's a crime there. So she argued that, well, if I don't go to work, I can't take care of my dog. Therefore, my dog will suffer. So the Supreme Court of Italy passed a law saying that, yes, you can now get paid sick days off to stay home with your pet. Probably won't work for a goldfish, but there are about 60 million pets around Italy. Sounds like there might be quite a few people taking some time off because their, quote, dog is sick.
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1: Well, if you want to know how social media has degraded the human emotional empathy for other people, you don't have far to look, because there was a recent report done by Study Finds where they had a study group look at people who were emotional or worked up or fearful of a particular situation online, and they posted a video about them being fearful or sad or whatever. And then they posted the same type of video, but the person was calm, kind of emotionally neutral towards it. And according to this study, they found that participants who looked sad or upset, the viewer was more likely to question the sincerity of the person making the post versus the ones who were staying calm. They were more likely to trust the person who stayed calm.
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0: There's Dexter and the Moon Rocks freaking out.
1: I've said this many times on the show, you know, drinking and driving is bad. It never is there any good story that comes out of that. But a 25-year-old woman by the name of Sierra Lopez was recently pulled over when she was found to be doing 123 miles per hour. Florida Highway Patrol is the one that pulled her over. As they were talking to her, they asked, you know, why were you going so fast? And she's like, well, I'm in a fast car, so I should be able to go fast. By the way, she was kind of slurring her words. She seemed intoxicated when they gave her a breathalyzer test. She did blow twice the legal limit. And according to police, Sierra violated Florida's super speeder law, which was also tacking on a DUI, so she's facing quite a few charges, including careless aggressive driving, modified exhaust, and improper turn signal, because why not?
2: If you could do something today that could save someone's life, would you do it? If it didn't cost you a dime and only took a little time and could literally save a life, would you do it? Can you believe that only 3% of people say yes to this? How's that possible? That's the real percentage of people who give blood. Let's roll up our sleeves and make a difference. Give blood. We can do better than 3%. Learn more at redcrossblood.org.
3: CBS News Brief. The NTSB is investigating an engine fire that forced a Frontier jet to abort its takeoff last night in Denver.
4: All of a sudden, there was a big jolt and a loud noise, and then boom, this huge orange fireball out the right side of the plane.
3: The plane also hit and killed somebody who jumped a fence and was on the runway. Passengers and crew were not hurt. More Americans from the cruise ship hit by hantavirus will be flown to a University of Nebraska quarantine facility tomorrow. CBS's Dr. Celine Gounder.
5: The seven Americans who left earlier are being monitored in five different states across the country. And the WHO is saying that at a minimum, people who were on the ship who were exposed should be monitored for 42 days.
3: CBS's Aaron Navarro says Iran will be part of the discussion when the president goes to China.
6: President Trump will be heading to Beijing early next week to meet with Chinese President Xi Jinping. China has talked to Iran in recent days, pushing them to reach a deal and reopen the strait.
3: CBS News Brief. I'm Peter King.
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10: 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This afternoon, a chance of rain showers, then showers and thunderstorms likely, with a high near 65. Tonight, showers and thunderstorms likely, mostly cloudy, with a low around 45. Looking ahead to Sunday, mostly sunny, with a high near 57. Currently, it's 57 and partly cloudy. For UCToday.org, I'm Bill Banks with your weather flash.
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2: The Washington Post had a recent article about how much money people actually have that they don't realize. Because, you know, if you think that someone's a millionaire, that, you know, they're riding around in limos and such. But that's not necessarily the case, because after taking a look at it, one in six American households are now worth at least $1 million. And how can that be? Well, if you take a look at it, think of the money you have wrapped up in your home, in your vehicle or vehicles, how much money you have in the bank account, and how much money you have in your retirement. You add all that up, you just might be worth $1 million. But those millionaires don't actually feel like millionaires, because what $1 million could buy, let's say, 30 years ago, you're definitely not buying that today. And not to mention most of the wealth that you may have accumulated, how much of that is really going to be able to cover your grocery bill these days?

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2: You may have had or maybe do have a bad boss, but did your boss ever force you to do board games? Well, in Japan, a fire department sergeant in his 40s was just suspended for making people play board games. And it wasn't just like Scrabble or something quick. He forced his coworkers to play his own self-made board games on paper that he drew up himself, and then he made them play for a total of 35 hours over several sessions. Imagine being a firefighter and have to go out and save lives and talk about, oh boy, Jim really has a terrible board game idea, doesn't he?
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2: Do you use emojis in your work emails? Now, that's great if you think you can do that with your fellow employees, but a new study from the University of Ottawa found that sending emojis at work isn't doing your image any favors. Now, positive emojis, like the smiley face, are safe. Researchers found that they don't actually boost your professional image, though. They're basically just fluff. And here's a big warning. Never send the angry face emoji to anybody. Even if your email is totally reasonable, that little red face just makes you look less competent and less capable to your coworkers. So if you're using emojis at work emails or enter work messages, don't.
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0: Hampshire, the owner of the mustard company called Old Dutch Mustard was recently sentenced to 18 months in prison and the company fined $1.5 million. Why? Because the owner spent 6 years secretly pumping pollutants into the local river just to save money on shipping wastewater out. And he even forced his employees to help in taking this wastewater and dumping it in the river. Like, he even full on told them that you're going to do this or you're going to get fired. It's unclear what exactly was in the water, but if you've ever had mustard, you know, it's got a tang to it. And unfortunately, so did the local river.
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6: CBS News Brief. NTSB investigators are looking into a double mystery in Denver. First, why a Frontier jet engine caught fire with the same plane hitting someone on the runway. CBS's Chris Van Cleve.
7: An investigation is underway to understand how and why that person scaled a fence and got onto airport grounds, as well as to try to identify who the person was.
6: For those worried about the cruise ship Hantavirus outbreak causing a pandemic, CBS's Dr. Celine Gounder says it's unlikely.
8: Most of the cases we've seen of person-to-person transmission actually involved sexual partners. Not to say that this is sexually transmitted, but it's that level of intimate contact.
6: In Syracuse, New York, law enforcement hunts for the man who shot and wounded two police officers, Chief Mark Rusin.
9: Onondaga County Sheriff's Office, they have their SWAT team here. New York State Police is also here with their assistance. We also have the FBI and then Syracuse Fire Department.
6: CBS News Brief, I'm Peter King.
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11: 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This afternoon, mostly sunny with a slight chance of showers and thunderstorms, high near 64. Tonight, mostly cloudy with a chance of showers and thunderstorms, low around 44. Looking ahead to Sunday, sunny with a high near 58. Currently, it's 60 and mainly clear. For UCToday.org, I'm Bill Banks with your weather flash.
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0: If you've taken a long flight somewhere and you're in that seat for a long time on the airline, you're like, oh, I just wish I could lay on the floor. Well, Air New Zealand might have solved a problem for you. They are introducing what they are calling sleep pods, which are three-tier bunk beds that you can book a four-hour nap in. Now, it's not free. It will cost you $300 on top of whatever you had to pay for your ticket. And you have to crawl into it. So if you've got some space issues, it may not be for you. No shoes allowed, no food, no cuddling with anybody, and no heavy perfume. But is $300 worth that to you if you're on like a 16-hour flight? It could be.
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3: Bear Lake Volunteer Fire Department is hosting its first tractor pull of the season on Sunday, May 17th, 2026, starting at 8 a.m. at 315 Center Street in Bear Lake, Pennsylvania. Weigh-ins for competitors begin at 8 a.m. with the tractor pull events following as the day progresses. 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The event is open to the public. All are welcome to attend.
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1: You're driving along. Someone in the car is like, I got to go to the bathroom. You're like, duh. Well, soon you may not have to stop. And they can go in the car. Because a car company in China has patented a brand new invention that they are calling the voice-activated car toilet. It's designed, built directly into the passenger seat. It slides out like a desk drawer. And because it's 2026 and it's got to be high tech, it's voice activated. It uses a heating element to evaporate the liquid and an exhaust fan to handle the smell. So number one only, apparently. I don't know about you, but it seems if I'm in the passenger seat, I don't think I could comfortably sit there knowing it's, you know, also the toilet.

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0: in California, there's a guy, 28-year-old Jarrell Augustine, who apparently came up with a plan to collect very expensive, priceless minifigurines from Legos. How was he going to do it? Well, according to police, Jarrell's master plan was simply to head to his local store and then buy these expensive Lego sets, rip out the valuable figurines, then replace them with bags of dried pasta, and then return these sets. Apparently, he thought the pasta was the perfect way to mimic the weight and rattle of the Legos inside the box. He did this over 70 times before someone finally caught on what this guy was doing. He had stolen $34,000 worth of merchandise before actually getting caught. Police said that if your master plan involves you swapping out plastic toys for basically linguine, your plan's not a very good one. He's now facing grand theft charges.
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2: CBS News Brief. Investigators want to know how somebody breached airport security before being struck and killed by a Frontier jet last night in Denver.
3: There was an individual walking across the runway.
4: Okay, we are rolling the trucks down.
2: The plane also had an engine failure. Engine catch fire. The cruise ship hit by hantavirus due to dock in the Canary Islands tomorrow. World Health Organization's Dr. Maria Van Kerkhove.
5: Countries together with Spain and the Netherlands are working on a plan to disembark the passengers and to get them home.
2: Hall of Fame manager Bobby Cox has died as Atlanta Braves teams won 5 pennants in a World Series in the 90s.
6: Just seeing the Hank Aaron display and the Babe Ruth and things like that, is it finally hit on me that... You're in the Hall of Fame.
2: Braves say Cox died from complications due to a major stroke he suffered 7 years ago. He was 84. CBS News Brief, I'm Peter King.
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8: With your weather flash, I'm Bill Banks, UCToday.org. 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This afternoon, mostly sunny with a high near 64. A slight chance of showers and thunderstorms. Tonight, mostly cloudy with a low around 44. A chance of showers and thunderstorms developing. Looking ahead to Sunday, sunny with a high near 58. Currently, it's 62 and clear. For UCToday.org, I'm Bill Banks with your weather flash.
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1: Well, science has finally determined what humans may evolve into. And a massive Harvard study of ancient human remains found that genes for red hair are actually spreading. And we're not talking about, you know, sudden new trend. It's just a long-term shift. Scientists aren't sure why, but maybe it's a distinct advantage from thousands of years ago, and maybe the gene that just hitched a ride with other important traits. Now, it's taken generations upon generations to have better immunity to things like leprosy and bipolar disorder, and of course, having medicines to fight those off are also great news, but the next time you have a redhead joke, just know that maybe your distant ancestors might be a ginger.

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1: What is going on? 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

0: long.
1: Psychologists recently learned about a opposite effect when it comes to watching videos about unhealthy foods. Let's say you're doom scrolling through TikTok or Instagram and you're coming across some of those food videos about, you know, an unhealthy, really greasy burger or greasy French fries or some sort of junk food, right? Well, a hack, according to scientists, is to watch videos on those things. That will give your brain a dopamine hit about whatever it is you just saw. And you don't actually need to eat that because your brain's like, oh, yeah, that was nice. And then you will eat something healthier, according to these psychologists. But if you watch healthy foods, it does absolutely nothing to curb the cravings of helping the unhealthy foods. Go figure. So the next time you're feeling like a big greasy triple-decker masterpiece, watch a video about it and then realize you don't feel like making yourself a big, greasy cheeseburger, and then you'll have something healthier.
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7: This 250-in-60 is brought to you courtesy of Tonard Manufacturing in Corey. The Declaration of Independence was signed 250 years ago, but the revolution started on April 19th, the year before. The British general in Boston secretly ordered 750 men to Concord to destroy weapons. The secret was out. The lamps were hung in the Old North Church, and Minutemen were ready and waiting. The shot heard round the world was fired 251 years ago. 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
1: So a bride recently went to social media and exchanged this text conversation she had with her aunt. 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And the aunt and uncle are like, no, if we're coming, I'm not wearing a tie. Now, obviously, this is her wedding, and if she wants a tie, I guess the bride's going to get a tie, right? But would you back out of someone's wedding if they required you to wear a tie? Or would you back out of a wedding that said ties are optional? That would be an interesting debate. If you've got any sort of advice on this, let me know. 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
1: Apparently, there are meat crimes going all over the world. Like, for instance, over in Florida, a man there was arrested for stealing 20 packages of sausage from Walmart. I don't know where he, you know, put it. I'm assuming in his pants, which is disgusting. By the way, over in Germany, a 61-year-old man was arrested for getting violent with his neighbor after he was pounding his schnitzel too loudly. No, this is not a euphemism. Apparently, the neighbor actually had a bunch of meat. He was trying to press it out, make schnitzel out of it, and he was doing it too loudly for the 61-year-old neighbor who was arrested for attacking his neighbor.
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3: CBS News Brief. Passengers are talking about the moment their Frontier Airlines plane struck and killed a pedestrian on the runway at Denver International Airport.
4: All of a sudden, there was a big jolt and a loud noise, and then boom, this huge orange fireball out the right side of the plane.
3: Passengers and crew evacuated. A cruise ship where there's been a deadly hantavirus outbreak is heading to an island where passengers will evacuate to their home countries. CBS medical contributor Dr. Celine Gounder.
5: The seven Americans who left earlier are being monitored in five different states across the country. And the WHO is saying that at a minimum, people who were on the ship who were exposed should be monitored for 42 days.
3: Iran continues its grip on the Strait of Hormuz. CBS's Zara Navarro.
6: President Trump will be heading to Beijing early next week to meet with Chinese President Xi Jinping. China has talked to Iran in recent days, pushing them to reach a deal and reopen the strait.
3: CBS News Brief, I'm Heather Bosch.
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8: With your weather flash, I'm Bill Banks, uctoday.org. 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This afternoon, mostly sunny with a high near 64. A slight chance of showers and thunderstorms. Tonight, mostly cloudy with a low around 44. Showers and thunderstorms developing with an 80% chance of precipitation. Looking ahead to Sunday, sunny skies with a high near 58. Currently it's 63 and clear. For uctoday.org, I'm Bill Banks with your weather flash.
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0: That's Youngblood featuring the Smashing Pumpkins with Zombie.
1: We all love the French fries, don't we? Well, researchers at the University of Illinois might have changed the good old greasy heart attack type of fries into something healthier. Are they going to be as delicious, though? Scientists have found a way to use microwave heating to create the, quote, perfect fry. The method is actually pretty smart. You start by frying them traditionally, get them to that golden brown crunch, but then you blast them with a microwave, because microwaves heat from the inside, and it creates pressure that literally pushes the oil out of the fry instead of letting it just soak in. And the result is a faster cooking, more crunchy, and less greasy fry. But do you really want the healthier French fry?

0: That's ASAP Rocky with Punk Rocky.
1: Now, are you picky about the water you'll drink? In a recent survey, 2,000 adults say that, yeah, probably. Because according to this, 65% of people admit being picky about the water we drink. Half of those people claim that they can even identify where the water came from just by the smell. But the truly shocking statistic is that 37% of Americans would actually rather stay thirsty than drink a glass of water that they don't like. So that's some serious dedication to dehydration. Unless you're in Orlando, Florida, which smells like swamp gas and tastes like it, too. So you know what I'm talking about, Orlando.
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some kids, you know, they plan out their promposal for their date and they try to figure out what they're going to arrive in, maybe a limo to prom. Yeah, sure, that's fine. But these kids, they took it over the top. A group of students from Seaman High School in Topeka, Kansas, while they were grabbing food at Sonic, I guess this was just right before prom, they noticed the Oscar Mayer Wienermobile was in town for a NASCAR event. They went up and asked the driver, hey, would you mind driving us to prom? The driver, by the way, her name is Maggie Dawson. She's like, well, let me contact my boss over at Oscar Mayer, you know. They said, yeah, go ahead and do it. So all the kids arrived to prom in the Oscar Mayer Wienermobile. Talk about great publicity for Oscar Mayer, because not only did everybody at the prom get a chance to take pictures of the Wienermobile with these kids arriving in it, but here I am talking about it.

Today, the minimum requirement is 35%. Some stations voluntarily wrote into their licenses a percentage higher than that, 40% or even 45%. The whole CanCon story is very complicated, and it's very easy to get lost in the weeds. And to explain it all takes an entire show. And there is one somewhere in the Ongoing History podcast archives. You should take a look. Meanwhile, please enjoy some classic Canadian content from Our Lady Peace.

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4: And that's what I have for this edition of the Rock Explainer. Like I said, this was the fifth in a series of programs. 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And then, I'll say this again, there's my other podcast, Uncharted, Crime and Mayhem in the Music Industry. 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I'm Alan Cross.
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1: There are so many things in the universe that we just can't explain. Scientists, law enforcement, researchers, internet detectives, they continue to come up empty when it comes to certain things. The fate of Amelia Earhart is a good one. On July 2nd, 1937, she took off on the next leg of her attempt to fly around the world, and then she just disappeared. There are all kinds of stories about what happened or may have happened. Search missions have used sonar, aerial surveillance, and underwater drones around Howland Island in the Pacific, her last known location. But so far, nothing. Who was Jack the Ripper? Again, dozens of theories and possible suspects. It might have been a part-time school teacher named Montague John Druitt. Or maybe it was Aaron Kosminski, a local barber. Even Prince Albert Victor, the grandson of Queen Victoria, is a suspect. Ripperologists, and yes, that is a real term, are split and frankly have no idea what happened beginning in 1888. If you want something more current, there's the WOW signal, a 72-second radio burst in 1977 that some believe was a radio transmission from extraterrestrials. Maybe, maybe not. However, there are some things that can be explained, or at least we can come close to it. Scientists are now pretty sure where the building materials for Stonehenge came from, even if there are so many other things that they haven't cracked yet. The fate of the Franklin expedition in the high Canadian Arctic. After about 160 years, wreckage was finally found. The infamous Tunguska explosion over Siberia in 1908 that flattened 2,100 square kilometers of forest. It's been proven that this was a meteor more than 50 meters wide that exploded at a height of about 8 kilometers. There are also plenty of unexplained things in the world of rock, things that we often don't question. Why do we do these things? Why is it called that? Who came up with that idea? Which, now when we think of it, is actually kind of goofy. Let's deal with some of that. This is another episode of something I call the Rock Explainer.
2: This is the ongoing history of new music with Alan Cross.

There's David Bowie from his 1973 album Pinups and his version of The Who's Can't Explain, which kind of captures the vibe of what's coming up. Except that I think I can explain some things. Hello again, I'm Alan Cross, and this is another edition of The Rock Explainer, a chance to understand why certain things in music are the way they are. Let me give you an example. Like I said, that Bowie track we heard is a cover version. It's his recording of a song Pete Townshend wrote for The Who in 1964. Many other people have issued their own interpretations. The Scorpions, The Sweets, a British punk band called Snuff, a Dublin group called The Minutes, and so on. Again, when someone records or performs someone else's song, we call that a cover version. Okay, why? Well, this involves, believe it or not, some music industry racism. This is how it was explained to me. This whole idea goes back to the days when there was horrible segregation and racism in the music industry, specifically in the 40s, 50s, and 60s. Black musicians were creating some of the most exciting music out there. However, there were many, many places where black musicians were just not welcome, even their songs. Yes, these tracks would get airplay on black radio stations, but because of the inherent racism of the day, radio stations that catered to white audiences wouldn't touch this stuff. These original recordings were considered vulgar, overly sexual, and against the proper God-fearing beliefs of white Americans. This music was also considered to be destabilizing on society and would corrupt the youth of the nation at best and bring Satan into their lives at worst. However, record labels and music promoters recognized that this was good music and that, given the chance, it would be very popular and profitable. So, how could they get around these racist attitudes? Simple. Have a white artist record their own version of the black artist's song. These recordings were toned down, sanitized, and basically had all the rock and roll squeezed out of them. Here's an example of what I'm talking about. In October 1955, Little Richard released this seminal, groundbreaking rock and roll song. Wah, bah, bah, loom, bah.

Now that was outrageously cool in its day, and even cooler for those who knew about the original version with the lyrics that had the gay overtures. But for much of white America, it was simply outrageous and had no place in their God-loving world. So, how could the label get this song to be heard in mainstream, which is to say, white places? Get the squeaky clean Pat Boone to record it in a very, very, very, very toned-down way. This came out a year after Little Richard's recording.

You know just what to do. Having Pat Boone record Tutti Frutti that way allowed the song to be played in more places, including all those hard-to-get white radio stations. It reached, or covered, the rest of the marketplace. Ergo, such recordings were known as cover versions. The original definition has long been lost to history, and this is now the universally accepted term. But if we dig deep enough, we see that the term cover version is rooted in the racism of the 40s, 50s, and 60s. With that being said, here's another cover version that was done not because the original artist was black, but because it was a good song that felt good to play and perform. This is the original version from 1964 by the Cincinnati-born singer Gloria Jones.

So now you know what's referred to as a cover version and where that terminology all came from. Next explanation. There's a sample and its cousin, the interpolation. Okay, what's going on here? A sample is when you surgically excise part of another song, an existing composition, for use in one that is brand new. You are using the exact audio from that other song's recording. This construction by deconstruction method of songwriting goes back to at least the 1940s, when French composer Pierre Schaeffer came up with something he called musique concrète. He made various recordings, trains and other vehicles, kitchen utensils, even vibrations of the human body, and then he cut them into bits and then rearranged them into audio collages. Here's an example. This is from 1940.

0: Sampling was also done for comedic effect. Dickie Goodman, an American composer of novelty songs, released this in 1956. This is called Flying Saucer.
1: We interrupt this record to bring you a special bulletin. The reports of a flying saucer hovering over the city have been confirmed. The flying saucers are real.
2: Real, well, I feel what my heart can't conceal.
1: That was the Clatters recording. Too real. We switch you now to our on-the-spot reporter downtown.
3: Come on, baby, let's go downtown.
1: Take it away, John Cameron Cameron.
4: This is John Cameron Cameron downtown. Pardon me, madam. Would you tell our audience what would you do if the saucer were to land?
5: Get back in the air!
4: Thank you. And now the thin gentleman there.
6: What I'm gonna do is hard to tell.
4: The gentleman with the guitar. What would you do, sir?
7: Just take a walk down the street.
4: Thank you.
0: I know, that's cheesy off the charts. But back then, it was hilarious and reached number 3 on the Billboard singles charts. Goodman was taken to court for copyright infringement, but he was left off the hook when a judge declared that this was parody and therefore a brand new composition. He'd have hits like this as late as 1975. Such sound experiments, more sophisticated ones obviously, were also carried out by the Beatles, Pink Floyd, Frank Zappa, and others. But the first musician to use a sample in the modern sense was probably Michel Bernhulk. He was a French musician who released a song in 1968 called Burundi Black, which featured an excised recording of 25 African drummers from Burundi.
8: Yeah!

Sampling got easier through the 70s and early 80s with new electronic devices. There was something called the Computer Music Melodeon in 1976, which was used by Stevie Wonder for at least one album. And then came bigger machines like the Fairlight and the Synclavier, which cost tens of thousands of dollars. Cheaper, more powerful machines soon came along. There was one from Toshiba in 1981, another from EMU Systems a few years later, and most importantly for the time, the Akai MPC-60. Very powerful and very popular with people like Trent Reznor and a huge chunk of the hip-hop world. Then came this song, a number one hit around the world that was constructed almost entirely of samples. While there is some original music in here, much of what we hear was taken from no fewer than 29 other sources, 29 other records, ranging from old recordings to movie trailers. This is Mars and Pump Up the Volume.

Okay, I think we're now clear on the definition of a sample. It's an ethically and legally legitimate tool for songwriting and composition, as long as you get permission from the original composer and pay them. Two fees have to be paid when you sample somebody. There's the master recording rights, which is the actual sound recording that you're using, and the publishing rights for use of the composition itself, the people that own that composition. So what's an interpolation? This is a re-recording or recreation of something from another song without actually excising it from the original. Basically, you're covering part of a song inside your new song, and you're doing it very, very exactly. In other words, you're copying the writing, not copying the recording. This makes an interpolation cheaper than the sample because in this case, you only have to pay the rights for the composition, not the master, because you are making a new master. Interpolations have been used a lot in pop and hip-hop. Mark Ronson and Bruno Mars interpolated Oops Upside Your Head in the song Uptown Funk. Mariah Carey's Fantasy interpolates Genius of Love from the Tom Tom Club. Circles by Post Malone interpolates Dreams by Fleetwood Mac. And despite what you may have thought or heard, Vanilla Ice did not sample the Queen David Bowie song Under Pressure for Ice Ice Baby. That is a recreation, an interpolation. And such a thing is okay, providing you acknowledge it and pay for the privilege. If you don't, you step over a very fine legal line into plagiarism, which is theft. Ask Noel Gallagher about some of his legal issues. Here's an example of a by-the-book interpolation. In 1981, Kraftwerk released a song called Computer Love.

Fast forward to the summer of 2005. Coldplay released their X and Y album. It features the song Talk, and it interpolates Computer Love. Yes, they did it knowingly, and yes, they got permission. In fact, Kraftwerk shares in the songwriting credits and has made some, well, millions of dollars in royalties. All of us are saying, sure, you can use those nine notes. Pretty good deal, right?

0: So there you go. That explains the difference between a sample and an interpolation. Both those terms will come up again in a second, because when The Rock Explainer returns, we'll look at why artists are selling their song catalogs for big money.
1: 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I host the Grunge Garage. 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I know you miss these songs, and you got them all with me. The Grunge Garage with me, Bob Stey. 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
0: Welcome back to the Song Explainer, an attempt to sort out some of the confusing or inexplicable things music fans have had to deal with. Here's the next question. Why are so many artists selling their music catalogs for tens of millions and even hundreds of millions of dollars? Well, let's start at the beginning. When an artist writes a song, he or she has the copyright on it. In other words, no one can copy that song in any form until the artist is compensated. To help with that, the artist signs a publishing deal in exchange for a cut of the proceeds. It's usually 50-50. The publisher polices all use of the artist's song and makes sure that the appropriate royalties are collected and paid. This includes everything from radio airplay to record sales to streaming fees to covers to all manners of public performance. And that's where the money in songwriting really lies, publishing, the publishing rights. They are extremely valuable to the artist. Publishing is different from holding the master rights. If you hold the master rights, you own the actual finished recording, which is different from the rights to the songwriting. When you sign a record deal, the label almost always, 100% of the time, retains the master rights. This gives them ownership over physical and digital copies of the final recording. You see the difference? Now, there are exceptions, U2 and Taylor Swift among them, but it's very rare for an artist to own their master rights. Back to music publishing. Since the mid-2010s, there's been a rush by a well-financed group of companies to buy up the publishing rights held by artists. I've been maintaining a running list of such deals, and there were hundreds of them. Bob Dylan sold his publishing to Universal Music Publishing for something more than $300 million. Bruce Springsteen got over $500 million from Sony Music Entertainment for his. And Queen got over $1 billion in their deal. There are companies like Primary Wave, Round Hill, Concord, and Hypnosis. They're all doing the same thing. Now, you're probably asking, why would an artist part with their life's work? Well, there are a couple of excellent reasons. First, let me explain why a company would enter into such a deal. Music is valuable. Great songs will always be great. Therefore, they, in theory, should generate royalties for a very, very long time. That makes music a viable long-term investment. Point two, entering into such a deal gives the artist financial freedom. With the proceeds of the sale of their publishing, they now have enough money to last them the rest of their lives. They can use that money however they want, to record new music, investments, activism, philanthropy, estate planning. How are these catalogs valued? Well, the buyer will look at the artist's work and determine how much it generates from all sources over the course of a year. Then they'll negotiate a multiple of that number, 5 times, 10 times, 20 times, whatever the annual figure, and that becomes the purchase price. The artist then gets a pile of cash that they would have earned over the next X years. This is their money. They would have probably earned it anyway. They're just getting all that money up front now while they're still alive. See, the way copyright works in most countries is that an artist or their estate retains control of a song up until 75 years after the artist has died. In the case of multiple songwriters, the rights to the song stays with them until the last surviving member dies, plus an additional 75 years. When that time expires, the song goes into the public domain, and no more royalty payments are required to anybody. It is up for grabs. Anybody can use it in any way they want. So let's say Bruce Springsteen died in 2025. He is the sole songwriter on Born to Run. That means Sony has until the year 2100 to make back its $500 million investment in Bruce's music and then return profits to shareholders before the song ends up in the public domain. So you see, these companies are playing a very long game. Now, back to the artist. If they keep their publishing, they're looking to get a royalty check in the mail every, 6 months or so. Governments look at that sort of revenue the same as a salary. So that means the artist is taxed at whatever income tax rate applies, and that could be 35, 40, 50%, depending on where you are. However, if the artist takes all that future money all at once, governments consider that to be capital gains. Taxes on such things are generally much lower. In the U.S., for example, that might be as low as 15%. In the U.K., it tops out around 20%. So what would you rather pay, 15% tax or 50% tax? It's a no-brainer. Now, I should point out that Canada has a capital gains rate of 50%, which explains why we don't see a lot of Canadian musicians cashing in unless they're residents of the U.S. or the U.K. or some other jurisdiction with lower taxes. Artists who have jumped on this bandwagon include The Killers, Blondie, Devo, Silverchair, Red Hot Chili Peppers, Sting, Motley Crue, ZZ Top, Def Leppard, Alice in Chains, Julian Casablancas of The Strokes, The Estate of Joey Ramone, Judas Priest, Imagine Dragons, and dozens and dozens and dozens and dozens of others. Another great example of this is Derek Whibley of Sum 41. The band is done, and he wants to move on. To make sure he and his family live comfortably for the rest of their lives, he sold his publishing catalog, all the Sum 41 songs and anything else he's been involved in. And the buyer was a company called Harborview. He lives in Las Vegas, which means he's in a tax jurisdiction with a low capital gains rate. Whatever amount he received, although the official number was never made public, it's somewhere north of $30 million. So that means Derek will be just fine.
5: So

Sum 41 and Still Waiting from 2002. Derek Whibley wrote the song but is no longer the owner of the song. He sold the publishing rights to Harborview Equity Partners. So how is Harborview and all these other companies going to make back their investments? Well, there's radio airplay, video airplay, streaming, public performances, other artists covering those songs, licensing of those songs for movies, television, and commercials, and revenue will come from samples and interpolations. Here are some other questions you might ask. Let's say a group sells their catalog. What happens when they play live? Do they have to ask permission to perform what was once their own stuff? No, that's covered by the publisher and performing rights organizations. Can the buyer use the songs for absolutely anything? Well, generally, no. There will be clauses in the purchase contract that stipulate what the songs can and cannot be used for. For example, use of a song in a partisan political context may be forbidden. Another artist may write in a clause saying that the song can't be used for advertising of alcohol. There are a myriad of other possible exceptions. What about any songs the artist may write and release after the deal? Generally, those songs are not covered by the sale and stay in the possession of the artist. Here's an example. In 2020, Imagine Dragons sold their catalog to Concord Music Publishing for a reported, wait for it, $100 million. They have since released two albums, Mercury, Acts 1 and 2 in 2012, and Loom in 2024. Whatever they earn from songs like this and all the albums going forward is still theirs.

let's talk about the money these big companies have shelled out. They have made big investments. Now they will actively encourage all those things that we talked about in order to wring out all the money they can from these songs. And it is in their best interest to keep these songs alive and in the mind of the public for decades and decades to come. Next question. Have you ever looked at the songwriter credits of some songs and see 10, 12, 15 people credited as having something to do with the song's creation? The old norm was one, two, maybe three attached to the writing of a song. Sometimes, too, all the members of the group get a piece. They all contribute equally, at least legally. So what's the deal with having more than a dozen people contributing to one song? It comes down to this. Record labels are in the business of selling noises to the public. These noises have to be as appealing as possible to the widest number of people as possible. Hit-making is extremely difficult, and the public is very fickle. You can never predict what is going to be a hit. Therefore, the labels want to cut their risk of having a flop as much as possible. And how do you do that? Well, you bring in as many songwriting experts as you think you need. Much of today's music is written by committee. Labels and publishers round up teams of writers, producers, and those known as topliners, who specialize when it comes to conjuring up melodies and lyrics. They might also call in people who do nothing but create beats. Instead of just one or two people working on a song, a group of experts are hired. Some work together in a room, and others work remotely, sending digital files back and forth. The thinking is, the more writers you have, the better chance you'll have of getting a song with big hooks, memorable verses, and overall commercial appeal. These pros are brought together in songwriting camps, where everyone works together crafting hooks for the chorus, the melodies, and the bridges. Whatever the song needs, they will put it together. The best bits are taken, and as contributors, all those involved get a piece of the songwriting credits. In some cases, producers, managers, and the artist themselves might get credits. That's usually to cover some kind of legal contingency. Or maybe it's just goodwill to keep everybody happy. Whatever. The bottom line is that much of today's music is extremely industrialized and almost factory-like in its construction. And it works. In the case of Drake, his 2018 song, Nice for What, was written by 21 different people. And they were brought in all for different reasons. Two were even dead. And because of a sample contained within the song, all eight members of Wu-Tang Clan are making money from this song. What used to be simple and solitary is in many cases a group effort. But we still have people like Billy Corgan, who writes everything himself.

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We all get that you do the bulk of the detail work with that hand. You eat with it, write with it, throw a ball with it, and use it as the primary go-to for most things in life. So, can you tell me why it is that a righty guitar has the right hand doing the strumming or plucking, while the left hand, your worst one, is doing all the business with chording and such? I guess he means soloing. Seems to me that the left hand is doing the busy work, while the right hand is taking the easier job. Should a right-handed guitar not have the neck on the player's right to do the detail work with a dominant hand? Okay, that's a good question. I never thought of it, but let me take a stab at it. Today's guitar is the descendant of thousands of years of stringed instruments. We can go all the way back to ancient Mesopotamia for instruments like the lyre and the oud. Many hundreds of years later, we had the lute and the vihela. The first proper guitars, or at least instruments that we would recognize as guitars today, started appearing in the 16th century. The modern six-string dates to the 18th century, and by the third decade of the 20th century, the electric guitar shows up. Throughout all those iterations, the skill to playing was found in the right hand as players picked and plucked the strings. The left hand was left to form chords. There was also a long-standing stigma against southpaws, against lefties. They were associated with bad luck and even witchcraft. So to avoid being shunned or stoned or burned at the stake, southpaws worked to become right-handed. This is something that continued in schools right through the middle of the 20th century. As your left-handed grandfather may have told you, he had his knuckles whacked by a nun with a ruler every time he picked up a pencil to write with his left. The guitar solo, the idea of playing something crazy on the fretboard with your left hand, is something that maybe dates back to the 1890s with the rise of the flamenco guitar, which was among the very first to showcase the guitar as a solo instrument. The first guitar solo on record in popular music might have been performed by Eddie Lang, a jazz guitarist of the 1920s and 30s. We can also look at blues players like Blind Melon Jefferson. What we'd recognize as a rock solo first appeared in the 1950s. Credit might go to Scotty Moore on Elvis Presley's Good Rockin' Tonight in 1954 and or Chuck Berry on the song Maybelline in 1955. Since then, we've had guitar heroes ranging from Jimmy Page to Eddie Van Halen to Jack White using their left hand to play those intricate solos. Dave Mustaine of Megadeth once told me he considers his left hand to be the moneymaker. There are exceptions, of course. Paul McCartney, Jimi Hendrix, and Kurt Cobain are all lefties, and either use guitars specifically made for lefties, or in the case of Jimmy, just turned his right-handed guitar upside down. But in these situations, they use their dominant hand, their left, the same way a righty would use theirs to strum and pluck and pick at the strings. Their right hand, the non-dominant one, forms the chords and goes wild for solos, so it's a mirror image situation. Bottom line, Ray, is that the guitar and all the instruments that came before it were built with right-handedness in mind, because of the way they were originally played, with the right hand doing all the work and the left hand just forming chords. That and the fact that being left-handed might get you executed. So that's my explanation. If anyone knows more or has a better explanation, let me know, and I'll include it on the next episode of The Rock Explainer. Meanwhile, let's have a listen to what I consider to be an extremely underrated guitar solo. The guitarist on this song is Burton Avare. This guy has some serious chops.

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0: 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Let's get to the bottom of everything. It's always great to know why things are the way they are. Meanwhile, let's meet up on any of the social media platforms. I'm on most of them. 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Talk to you next time. I'm Alan Cross.
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